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1: 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Amen. 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
2: Here's your environment. Canada weather outlook for Fredericton, Oromocto, and the Capital Region. Monday, expect a mainly sunny start to the day, with a mix of sun and cloud developing through the afternoon. Winds becoming northwest at around 20 kilometers an hour in the morning, then easing through the evening. The high will reach 23 degrees, with a UV index of 6 or high. Monday night will be partly cloudy, with some fog patches developing overnight. Winds will be light, with an overnight low of 9 degrees. Tuesday, we're looking at a sunny and comfortable start to September, with a high of 24 degrees, and Tuesday night we'll see cloudy periods with a low of 11 degrees. So overall, it's a pleasant couple of days ahead for the capital region. Sunshine, comfortable daytime temperatures, and cool nights, with Monday night being the coolest of the two. That's your Fredericton, Oromocto, and Capital Region weather update. Hope you're having a great day, and thanks for listening.
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2: Here's your environment. Canada weather outlook for Fredericton, Oromocto, and the Capital Region. Monday, expect a mainly sunny start to the day, with a mix of sun and cloud developing through the afternoon. Winds becoming northwest at around 20 kilometers an hour in the morning, then easing through the evening. The high will reach 23 degrees, with a UV index of 6 or high. Monday night will be partly cloudy, with some fog patches developing overnight. Winds will be light, with an overnight low of 9 degrees. Tuesday, we're looking at a sunny and comfortable start to September with a high of 24 degrees, and Tuesday night we'll see cloudy periods with a low of 11 degrees. So overall, it's a pleasant couple of days ahead for the capital region. Sunshine, comfortable daytime temperatures, and cool nights, with Monday night being the coolest of the two. That's your Fredericton, Oromocto, and Capital Region weather update. Hope you're having a great day, and thanks for listening.
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8: Here's your environment. Canada weather outlook for Fredericton, Oromocto, and the Capital Region. Monday, expect a mainly sunny start to the day, with a mix of sun and cloud developing through the afternoon. Winds becoming northwest at around 20 kilometers an hour in the morning, then easing through the evening. The high will reach 23 degrees, with a UV index of 6 or high. Monday night will be partly cloudy, with some fog patches developing overnight. Winds will be light, with an overnight low of 9 degrees. Tuesday, we're looking at a sunny and comfortable start to September, with a high of 24 degrees, and Tuesday night we'll see cloudy periods with a low of 11 degrees. So overall, it's a pleasant couple of days ahead for the capital region. Sunshine, comfortable daytime temperatures, and cool nights, with Monday night being the coolest of the two. That's your Fredericton, Oromocto, and Capital Region weather update. Hope you're having a great day, and thanks for listening.
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That's right, where blues is brain food for your soul, baby. 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
3: Here's your environment. Canada weather outlook for Fredericton, Oromocto, and the Capital Region. Monday, expect a mainly sunny start to the day, with a mix of sun and cloud developing through the afternoon. Winds becoming northwest at around 20 kilometers an hour in the morning, then easing through the evening. The high will reach 23 degrees, with a UV index of 6 or high. Monday night will be partly cloudy, with some fog patches developing overnight. Winds will be light, with an overnight low of 9 degrees. Tuesday, we're looking at a sunny and comfortable start to September, with a high of 24 degrees, and Tuesday night we'll see cloudy periods with a low of 11 degrees. So overall, it's a pleasant couple of days ahead for the capital region. Sunshine, comfortable daytime temperatures, and cool nights, with Monday night being the coolest of the two. That's your Fredericton, Oromocto, and Capital Region weather update. Hope you're having a great day, and thanks for listening.
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1: 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Canada weather outlook for Fredericton, Oromocto, and the Capital Region. Monday, expect a mainly sunny start to the day, with a mix of sun and cloud developing through the afternoon. Winds becoming northwest at around 20 kilometers an hour in the morning, then easing through the evening. The high will reach 23 degrees, with a UV index of 6 or high. Monday night will be partly cloudy, with some fog patches developing overnight. Winds will be light, with an overnight low of 9 degrees. Tuesday, we're looking at a sunny and comfortable start to September, with a high of 24 degrees, and Tuesday night we'll see cloudy periods with a low of 11 degrees. So overall, it's a pleasant couple of days ahead for the Capital Region. Sunshine, comfortable daytime temperatures, and cool nights, with Monday night being the coolest of the two. That's your Fredericton, Oromocto, and Capital Region weather update. Hope you're having a great day, and thanks for listening.
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4: Grammy-nominated bluesman Guy Davis will be with us to deliver an installment of the Blues Hall of Fame, an exploration of the lives of the pioneers and innovators enshrined in the Blues Hall of Fame here in Memphis, Tennessee. 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
3: That's all coming up right now on Bill Street Caravan.
4: Hey, Pat.
3: Hey, JB.
4: We got to set the tone and pump ourselves right on up for the group that we have on the show today.
3: I'm not sure we can match the energy of Ghost Town Blues Band, but we can certainly try.
4: Although the group is known as a true Memphis original, this band incorporates elements of music from all over the South to contribute to a signature sound that's all their own.
3: That's a fair assessment. This amped-up blues ensemble is the sum of several parts. It's a little bit Bill Street, a little bit Bourbon Street, and a bit of Backwoods, too.
4: Of course, we don't mean that in a bad way, and it wouldn't be the only contradiction battling within their influences. Ghost Town is also noted for being equal parts revivalist and contemporary, giving their fans something both nostalgic and somewhat cutting edge.
3: And their long list of influences, which includes everyone from Dr. John to W.C. Handy, isn't just an example of the band's leadership paying lip service to the purists of the genre. Ghost Town has a list of accolades that rivals their list of direct forebears.
4: Yeah, the crew has held down the blues stage at the Montreal Jazz Festival. They've toured the globe with their act. They have 5 Blues Blast Music Award nominations and were runners-up in the International Blues Challenge, among numerous other honors.
3: Their latest release, Shine, debuted at number 1 on the Billboard Blues chart and currently holds the number 1 spot on the Relics record charts.
4: And we had the privilege of getting right up in there, up close and personal, with their performance at Rail Garden in Midtown Memphis.
3: And as we mentioned, Ghost Town is all about the live show. This is one of those bands that when you see them perform, you can't help but react to what's happening on stage because they're pulling you in.
4: So here they are. Ghost Town Blues Band, live on Bill Street Caravan.

0: 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For more info on the group, visit ghosttownbluesband.com.
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0: Up next, Grammy-nominated bluesman Guy Davis takes us through the life histories of the pioneers and innovators enshrined in the Blues Hall of Fame. This segment is brought to you by the Blues Foundation, and it's also available as a standalone podcast through iTunes.
2: If Beale Street could talk, if Beale Street could talk, a married man would pack up his bed and walk. So wrote W.C. Handy in his 1917 hit, Beale Street Blues. 10 years later, Beale Street could talk. Its voice belonged to a ragged ensemble of guitar pickers and ballroom poets known as the Memphis Jug Band. The Jug Band featured a revolving cast, male and female. Some were nannies, cooks, mechanics, and yard men by day. These everyday folk made everyday objects sing. In the hands of the Jug Band, a washtub, broom handle, and string became a bass. Blowing into a clay whiskey jug took the place of a drum. Even a comb could be soloed on. They made the contents of a custodial closet sound like the circus mixed with a bachelor party. Raunchy, raucous, and fun.
3: He's on the road again.
2: While the group's members, instruments, and sound changed wildly, one part of the Memphis Jug Band remained constant. Will Shade. Shade wrote songs for all crowds and occasions, from white kids' birthday parties to alleyway throwdowns. He was the group's ears and eyes. He maintained connections with the lowest dives on 4th Street and the most powerful man in Memphis. Each spring, the city boss, Mr. E.H. Crump, rented a luxury train car to carry himself and his cronies over to Hot Springs, Arkansas. They'd go for the horse races and celebrate the whole way. Crump hired Will Shade and the Memphis Jug Band to ride along and entertain. As the train rattled over the Mississippi River, Shade and the band set up in a corner beside a table where the boss's boys rolled dice. The boss's train car gleamed like a casino on wheels, green carpet, brass fixtures, and crystal chandeliers. The boss's boys all had their flasks out like Prohibition ended. The band wore matching white shirts and pants with shiny black shoes that said, At your service. They heard the dice cackle and the boys shout. They watched Mr. Crump himself stride toward the craps table. The boss was a sight. He stood well over 6 feet tall with his long white hair flowing. He said, Let me shoot one time for $50. Nobody ever told the boss no. He scooped up the dice, rolled a seven, and said, That's all. The boss cleaned up his money and turned to Will Shade. Crump cocked his head at the dice players and said, The trouble is, they don't know when to quit. Shade couldn't do much more than nod and smile. He could nudge back with his music. Shade thought Mr. Crump didn't know when to quit either. The boss personally censored the local black newspapers. He monitored the activities of local black political leaders. He needed for his Negroes to behave the way he thought they should. Shade signaled the group, and they struck one up. Hattie Hart belted those cocaine blues.
4: Cocaine habits, mighty bad. It's the worst old habits that I ever had.
2: Shade and the band clowned and reassured the Crump cronies that everything was all right. Jug Band didn't mean no harm. But if anyone listened up close, they might catch some more meaning. Around Beale, all-night drugstores packed cocaine in little white boxes and sold it for a nickel. Cocaine fueled crime. Policemen found little white boxes left in holding cells and even the witness stand at city court. It didn't end there, as the song went. Since cocaine went out of style, you can catch him shooting needles all the while. Coke hurt his city, but Crump let it go. Retailers all paid their taxes to the boss, and the trade flourished. It was ancient Memphis history. Shade remembered hearing the banjo players out on Beale Street when he was a boy. I went to Mr. Lehman about 9:30, said to Mr. Lehman, I only got a dime to get my habits on. to get my habits on. I went to Mr. Lehman about 10:30, said to Mr. Lehman, I'm back again to get my habits on. To get my habits on. I went to Mr. Lehman about 7:30, said to Mr. Lehman, I'll never get to heaven with my habits on. With my habits on. Shade found out Lehman's was the drugstore that stayed open all the time for the sniffs. He was in on the joke now. Right down the block, he heard another singer on the same thing. Sniff my cocaine, sniff it by the grain. Doctor said it'd kill me, but he didn't say when. Hey, hey, honey, take a whiff on me. He rolled the words over and over in his mouth. The doctor said it'd kill me, but he didn't say when. The song felt funny and carefree, but sinister. The whole approach shaped Will Shade's view of music. He realized that a few words said right could bring a whole scene, a whole story to life. He knew in his gut that a black man had to be careful what he said and how he said it. As Shade grew up, the rest of the world around him started clicking into song. He learned that white ambulances took people to the hospital, but mortuaries ran the black ambulances. Shade heard someone say, if they pick you up, you automatically dead. He listened closely to Beale Street talking. They have two drivers in there. One driver take a needle and stick it in you. Feel your pulse and say, oh, he's dead. Come on, let's take him to the morgue. And that's the end of it. Shade composed a masterpiece around the story, a piece every bit as spare and evocative as what Ernest Hemingway was writing at the same time and just as real. Back on the train to Hot Springs, Shade knew it wouldn't be long before the boss said, play Little Margie for me. The boss's favorite song, he loved that Margie, but he never got the title right. Shade delivered an announcement to the train. At this time, the jug band wished to cordially express gratitude to Mr. W.C. Handy of Broadway in New York for getting the Honorable Mr. E.H. Crump elected Emperor of the City of Memphis. The cronies burst into ear-splitting laughter, held their flask high, and took a deep drink. Shade had one more thing to tell Mr. Crump. Everybody on Beale Street knew Red Lawrence. Red bootlegged, gambled, and ran a speakeasy for black customers called the Bucket of Blood. Beale Street and the boss both knew Red's story. Red saw himself as an angel of vengeance after he lost his mother to a homicide, and he swore he'd honor her memory by killing no-good cheats and tramps. The street called Red something else. It all came out one night. Red gambled in a dice hall run on the riverside at Mud Island by a guy named Willie Butts and his partner called Cut Deep. A free-for-all broke out, and Red pulled his sleek silver .38. When the smoke cleared, Willie Butts lay dead, while Cut Deep nursed a badly bleeding gunshot wound through the chin. With no more fuss, Red checked himself right into jail. He stood before Judge Harsh the next morning, staring the judge in the eye, pled guilty. Judge Harsh said 10 years for murdering Willie Butts and 5 for wounding Cut Deep. But Beale Street barely had time to rejoice before Boss cut Red loose. Will Shade knew Red was a police informant. He was the boss's eyes and ears on Beale. He turned over the names of gamblers and his competitors in the bootleg liquor business. They got sentenced to 11 months and 29 days for playing a little game or pushing a little shine, while Red got away with murder. Red filled the county farm at harvest time. Shade turned the story into his most stinging critique of the Crump regime. He framed Red's story around the old Mr. Lehman's verse structure. Like cocaine habit, an ambulance man, snitching gambler blues exposed the world Boss Crump reigned over. Now that Beale Street could talk, the boss didn't always like what it had to say.
3: Now I hate the snitching. Wasn't it good Lord hate the sin? If they ever get me into trouble.
2: After snitching gambler died down, Mr. Crump sauntered his way over to the band. Shade saw the boss's eyelid fluttering. Mr. Crump stopped and stood in front of him, his bushy eyebrows bouncing. The boss looked down and said, Can you play Little Margie for me? Nobody told the boss no. In a world that oppressed Will Shade's rights and suppressed his free speech, the jug band masked biting social commentary behind their raucous, carefree style. No one else had the nerve and verve to tell Mr. Crump the truth. As the train from Hot Springs chugged back into Memphis and the band collected its fee, Shade realized they'd even made the boss pay for it.

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1: 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The soundtrack of America was made in Tennessee. We're back. For those of you just tuning in, we've got Ghost Town Blues Band on the show today.
0: They might be the only band around with a rapping trombonist.
1: That certainly sets you apart from most blues ensembles, but that isn't the only thing that makes this band stand out on paper and on stage.
0: Not every performing act can have a signature instrument, but the guys from Ghost Town are nearly synonymous with a cigar box guitar, often played by frontman Matt Isbell.
1: They've also got a bit of auxiliary percussion in the way of, get this, an electric analog broom.
0: Isbell is a Frankenstein of sorts, creating nifty cigar box guitars, glass bottle slides, and other folksy musical instruments. They're all for sale via his Memphis Cigar Box Bespoke Instrument Shop.
1: That's good news for any wannabe bluesman out there who might be listening at home, finding themselves inspired by the music of the Ghost Town Blues Band.
0: Are we going to get a JB Cigar Box concert soon? Is that what I'm hearing?
1: Not quite, Pat. I think that I'm probably only qualified to play that electric broom.
0: Here's more from the Ghost Town Blues Band live on Beale Street Caravan.

0: We're at the Bill Street Caravan with Matt Isbell from Ghost Town Blues Band. How's it going, man?
1: Man, I'm good, dude.
0: Awesome, awesome, man. Welcome back to town.
1: For 36 hours. I mean, that's the way it goes, man. We're on the road, isn't it?
0: It's incredible. I mean, when you have a schedule like that and you come back into town in Memphis, Tennessee, what are all the things that you have?
1: Man, I raked the front yard this morning before the rain came. Got to make sure the kids' homework gets done.
0: Yeah.
1: Got to knock out this interview. Got a quick recording session, and then we leave town.
0: You know, I wanted to specifically get you in here and talk a bit about how did Ghost Town Blues Band even come to be in a city like Memphis, Tennessee?
1: We are Memphis. We're like a real melting pot of Memphis musicians. We got six guys in the group, sometimes seven. And we all come from totally different backgrounds, but we all pretty much met on Beale Street, playing gigs, cutting our teeth over the years. And like Suavo is my trombone player. He's a hip-hop artist in his own right. He's been with me the longest. And with that being said, our guitar player, he's kind of like the jam band, rock and roller, lead guitar player, Taylor Orr. And then our drummer, he kind of comes from the school of Stax and that funk school of Prince and all that. And our bass player, he's like a jazz whiz. And our keyboard player is kind of a jazz church guy. Mm. And then there's me, like the folk singer-songwriter. And like, I don't know, man, the cosmos came together and just made us one.
0: That's incredible. I mean, when you're doing records and when you're playing shows, how do you fit all those different styles into one repertoire?
1: We get a 90-minute set here or 75-minute set there, and it's always like a point of contention to figure out what songs we're going to play, how we're going to try to get our message across, how we're going to display who we are in that short amount of time. But we make it happen for the most part.
0: Band is assembled this way that some may say, you know, it's a jam band or a band that they at least know for their live show. Also, I'm sure it'd probably be hard to contain that element of the call and response and the energy of being in the room and all those things into a record. How did that happen this time around, particularly with Shine?
1: Yeah, this is our fifth one. And honestly, we just decided to just saddle up this beast and just ride it. It really turned out to be this really cool roots Americana record with its roots running deep into blues, but not necessarily stemming from it.
0: Congrats with the success on this record. I mean,
1: yeah, thanks,
0: you,
1: man.
0: You guys have you're number one on Relics right now.
1: Yeah, I think we're number one on the Relics Jam Bands chart, if that means anything. It's a radio chart.
0: Sure.
1: But more importantly, we got number one on Billboard Blues. And what I thought was cool was number 26 on the Billboard Rock charts.
0: It's incredible.
1: I didn't even know you could get both.
0: Sure. You guys have traveled all over the U.S., some bit of Canada and in Europe.
1: Ton of Canada. We've had one trip to Europe. We played Germany last year, and we're trying to get right back over there. It was awesome.
0: Awesome. Are there any cities that you've seen that sort of remind you of home since you guys aren't home as much?
1: Oh, man, nothing's like Memphis, dude. It's a small town, but it's a big town. When you're here, you forget it's a small town. When you're living, you got all the amenities of a large city and everything, but man, it's Memphis.
0: Yeah.
1: There's nothing like home.
0: Awesome. I kind of want to talk about some of your other ventures. I know you got the cigar box, guitar. How'd that end up being sort of your calling card on stage and even something that you're able to share with the world through selling and customizing?
1: Yeah, man, it's kind of crazy. It's just one of those natural things. I nurtured it as I noticed what it was doing, but the cigar box thing is kind of cool. I really just started making them because you can't swing a dead cat in Memphis without hitting like 25 good guitar players. And I'm not the best guitar player in town by any stretch, but I'm the best silverware chest player in Memphis. You know what I mean? Like, I play my grandma's silverware chest on the daily.
0: Sure.
1: And it's kind of a cigar box guitar thing, but I'm just trying to be something different. Like, that's where we get our marching band entrance came from. It's just like nobody was doing it at the time and looking for a way to stand out. And that cigar box thing kind of did the same thing for us.
0: And also the electric analog broom.
1: Yeah, it's weird. It's a push broom that's got microphonic elements to it. It's really a door buzzer with a reverse polarity element that, you know, works like a charm.
0: So where do these ideas come from?
1: Yeah, I mean, I don't know, man. I turned off the TV a while back, and once I did that, my creativity just started to bloom. My mom was a clothing designer and a costume designer. Some of her work was actually in the Smithsonian before she passed. And then my dad was an architectural interior designer. There's always a lot of creativity floating around my house. And I didn't grow up well off, but I didn't grow up poor. But if we didn't have it, my parents always encouraged us to make it. And so, man, it's just a creative, crazy, just mind-bending experience.
0: Wow. You guys are familiar with the competition circuit too, that's correct?
1: We didn't really know what we were getting into. And then once we did it the first year, we got in the finals and we were like, oh, this is a big deal. We noticed that the people getting high up placement, winning or second place, have really had some great careers, and it's really opened up the door for us too. But we didn't go into it with the mindset of let's go win this thing. We just thought, hey, it's cool networking vibe.
0: You know, playing this sort of music and the lyrics, you know, does it ever feel personal to you, or is it all just sort of good times?
1: I'm not a very good communicator. I get stumbling on my words all the time when I'm thinking. My mind moves real fast. And one of the ways that I can communicate is I can sit down and plan out a song and really put down what I want to get across on paper, and then eventually sing it out loud with my eyes closed.
0: Well, you got a session tonight. Is it already time to start talking about a new record?
1: No.
0: So you're home for 36 hours, and where are you shipping out to?
1: We're going to Florida to do a run down there, and a little family time for Thanksgiving. I don't know when this thing airs, but then we're up to Canada, and the year is over, and we start all over again.
0: Absolutely. Well, much success to you, and thanks so much for coming by again.
1: Thank you, brother. Absolutely. All right, man. Cheers. Yeah.
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6: Here's your environment. Canada weather outlook for Fredericton, Oromocto, and the Capital Region. Monday, expect a mainly sunny start to the day, with a mix of sun and cloud developing through the afternoon. Winds becoming northwest at around 20 kilometers an hour in the morning, then easing through the evening. The high will reach 23 degrees, with a UV index of 6 or high. Monday night will be partly cloudy, with some fog patches developing overnight. Winds will be light, with an overnight low of 9 degrees. Tuesday, we're looking at a sunny and comfortable start to September, with a high of 24 degrees, and Tuesday night we'll see cloudy periods with a low of 11 degrees. So overall, it's a pleasant couple of days ahead for the capital region. Sunshine, comfortable daytime temperatures, and cool nights, with Monday night being the coolest of the two. That's your Fredericton, Oromocto, and Capital Region weather update. Hope you're having a great day, and thanks for listening.
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1: The Roadhouse Studios in the Little Blue House on the Wetlands. My name's Tony Steidler Dennison. Mike Zito opened this hour of the Roadhouse with a Chuck Berry track featuring Eric Gales. That was the classic Back in the USA from the Roof Records release Rock and Roll, a tribute to Chuck Berry. In keeping with our tagline of the last 15 years, I've got an hour ahead that's chock full of music you might not be hearing anywhere else, including a mix of new releases and Roadhouse debuts by three artists. Dave Spector, Laura Cox, Down to the River, Ray Gordon Band, and Betty Fox Band provide the foundation for the hour. We also venture off into the world of blues rock for a set. It's kind of wildly diverse, typically up-tempo, and without much doubt, another hour of the finest blues you've never heard. Here's Thorborn Risiger and the Black Tornado from the Roof Records release, Come On In. This is Over the Hill in the Roadhouse.

Dave Spector and Poncha Tulaway from the Delmark release Blues from the Inside Out. Screamin' John and T.D. Lind before that, and Roland Joanna from the Down in the Alley Records release Little Mr. Little Big Man. And Thorburn Risinger and the Black Tornadoes opened it up with Over the Hill from Come On In. Let's step it up a notch with that promised set of blues rock, something I haven't done in a while. Started with a guy who was first in the Roadhouse back in 2007, made his debut in show 136. From Peace, Love, and Loud Guitars, this is Anthony Gomes, and the Whiskey Made Me Do It.

It's Noah Wotherspoon Band and On the Lam from their self-released CD called Mobile Jukehouse Theater. Laura Cox made her Roadhouse debut before that with Bad Luck Blues from Burning Bright. They're based in Paris. She actually got her start on YouTube in 2008 playing guitar solos and has had more than 60 million views since then and have 250,000 subscribers to her YouTube channel. They're really a classic four-piece blues rock band, but she says their style is old alcoholic rockers music played by a young French group in great shape. She actually says if you got to give them a label, you should probably call them Southern Hard Blues. Again, that's Laura Cox and Bad Luck Blues. And Anthony Gomes opened the set with The Whiskey Made Me Do It from Peace Love and Loud Guitars. 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Hope you'll take advantage of one of the many ways to get a hold of me. I do look forward to your thoughts and your comments on the show. My name's Tony Steidler-Dennison. Let's keep this one going with someone who's been in the Roadhouse for a long time, almost since the very beginning. This is Teresa James and the Rhythm Tramps from their release called Live and In the Pink in the Roadhouse.

Hi, this is Delbert McClinton, and you're listening to Roadhouse with Tony Stider Dennison, the finest blues you've never heard. Here's a track from my latest release, Tall, Dark, and Handsome. I know you're gonna love it.

Great track from Coco Montoya and his release on Alligator called Coming In Hot. That was Trouble. Down to the River made their Roadhouse debut. Before that, with Sissy Strut from No Words. Delbert McClinton and Self-Made Men were just before that with Down in the Mouth from Tall, Dark, and Handsome. And appropriately enough, a former Delbert McClinton backup singer opened that set. Teresa James and the Rhythm Tramps. That was In the Pink from their release on Jezaloo called Live.

the final Roadhouse debut of the hour, Betty Fox Band and Marie from Peace in Pieces. She was a 2015 International Blues Challenge finalist. They're from the Tampa Bay, Florida area. She started off singing good old-fashioned Protestant hymns with Uncle Fred at the piano and the rest of the family gathered around singing Old Rugged Cross. She's open for Lucky Peterson, Marcia Ball, Victor Wainwright, Anna Popovich, and many, many more. Sugar Blue before that, A Man Like Me from Colors. Nick Moss Band was up first with his tribute to Sean Costello with Hard Luck Woman. That's from Don't Pass Me By, a tribute to Sean Costello. And Ray Gordon Band opened it with Might As Well Be You from Wrong Kind of Love. All right, that's going to do it for this hour. Thank you so much for stopping by for another hour of the finest blues you've never heard. We're going to get out of here in, to say the least, incendiary style. Little Ed and the Blues Imperials from Heads Up and Ed Head's Boogie. My name's Tony Stidler Denison. Come back for the next hour, and I'll keep your bar stool warm right here in the Roadhouse.

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6: Here's your environment. Canada weather outlook for Fredericton, Oromocto, and the Capital Region. Monday, expect a mainly sunny start to the day, with a mix of sun and cloud developing through the afternoon. Winds becoming northwest at around 20 kilometers an hour in the morning, then easing through the evening. The high will reach 23 degrees, with a UV index of 6 or high. Monday night will be partly cloudy, with some fog patches developing overnight. Winds will be light, with an overnight low of 9 degrees. Tuesday, we're looking at a sunny and comfortable start to September, with a high of 24 degrees, and Tuesday night we'll see cloudy periods with a low of 11 degrees. So overall, it's a pleasant couple of days ahead for the capital region. Sunshine, comfortable daytime temperatures, and cool nights, with Monday night being the coolest of the two. That's your Fredericton, Oromocto, and Capital Region weather update. Hope you're having a great day, and thanks for listening.
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From the new music capital of the American South, Orlando, Florida, this is the best of Smokestack Lightning. Now, we usually reserve hour 4 of the program for presentation of the best of our regular blues programming, but tonight we will use hour 4 to present numbers 60 through 51 of the best new blues CDs for 2018. The top 50 new blues CDs for this year will be up next week, so mark your calendar. Born and raised in Buffalo, New York, Tom Hambridge began learning the drums at the age of 5. He played his first paying gig, a bar mitzvah, while in third grade. Throughout his school years, Tom played in a variety of garage bands, his high school orchestra, and a pickup jazz band. Not all at the same time as in the same time, but all in the same early part of his career. After graduating from high school, he received a scholarship from Boston's prestigious Berklee College of Music. Now today, Tom is a regular at the Grammy Awards. He's been nominated 7 times, and he's won 2. His new blues album is The NOLA Sessions, as New Orleans, Louisiana. And at number 62 on the countdown, this is The End of the Road.

Boogie Woogie Piano Ace Kenny Blues Boss Wayne currently resides in Canada, but his background in the blues is the result of having been immersed in the blues culture of both San Francisco and later Los Angeles and New Orleans. He records for Canada's prestigious label Stony Plain, and you just heard I Knew I'd Be Playing the Blues from the number 61 album on our countdown, inspired by the blues. Canada's favorite roots rock artist is Lindsay Beaver, whose enthusiasm for the R&B genre knows no bounds. She has joined Alligator Records and has come strong out of the chute with one of the biggest surprise records of the year. At number 60 on the survey is the album Tough as Love, and this is called Your Evil.

0: The band that calls itself The Record Company is out of the vibrant blues rock scene in Southern California. One listened to the band's exhilarating new album, All of This Life, and it's clear that things have changed. The gritty slide guitar, fuzzed out bass, and driving drums are still front and center, but the songs are bolder and much more reflective. The album is number 59 on our Top 100 for 2018, and you heard Make It Happen. We'll be back soon to pick up the countdown at number 58. Trust me, Lightning fans, you don't want to miss any of this.
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This is the best of Smokestack Lightning, laying down some of that crazy sound from way down south in Dixie, Orlando, Florida. I'm your host, Paul Noonan, and we're now focused on the top 58 new blues CDs for 2018. We'll take it to number 51 tonight, and then Tommy Thompson will pick it up next week and take it all the way to the finish. So, let's get this show back on the road. One of the more unusual releases of 2018 was Chicago, the blues legends today. Harp player Mike Mattaglia is the driving force behind this CD, and the concept of the recording centers around bringing some relatively unknown Chicago blues men and women into the spotlight. It seems like a bit of a stretch, but it really, really works. These folks may be a bit obscure, but every single track on this record is worthy of special recognition. Number 58 on the countdown, this is Milwaukee Slim and Mike Mattaglia with Unemployment Risin'.

One of the hottest blues rock bands over the past decade or so has been Too Slim and the Tail Draggers, a hard rock and blues band formed in 1986 in Spokane, Washington. The band's had six albums peak in the top 10 of the Billboard Top Blues Albums chart. They are currently located in Nashville, releasing a total of 14 studio and 5 live albums, the most recent being High Desert Heat, which we have positioned at number 57 on the survey. You heard the Chambers Brothers' psychedelic blues rock classic, Time Has Come Today. Eugene Hideaway Bridges is at his best live. He seems to have a knack for communicating with the live audience. The more intimate the setting, well, the better. His 2018 CD release, Live in Tallahassee, is number 56 on the countdown. And this is I Can't Wait.

guys, this is Wendell Holmes of the Holmes Brothers, and whenever I'm in Orlando, I always, always listen to Smokestack Lightning, and you better do the same.

0: Miles Goodwin is a Canadian record producer, guitarist, lead vocalist, main songwriter, and founding member of the veteran Canadian hard rock band April Wine. As the longest-serving and only original member, Miles has led the band from its modest garage band roots to multi-platinum sales while also maintaining a very credible solo career. His most recent solo offering is entitled Miles Goodwin and Friends of the Blues. It's number 55 on the countdown, and that was the Willow Tree Blues. We'll return soon with the last set for this program. That will get us to number 51, and then next week's program with Tommy Thompson will take us all the way to number 1. So sit tight, do right, and we'll be back in a flash.
1: Hey there, this is Rusty Wright of the Rusty Wright Band, and you're listening to the best blues on the planet, Smokestack Lightning Blues Radio.
0: This is your host, Paul Noonan, bringing you nothing but the biggest hits in the blues from all around the world. It's all killer and no filler on Smokestack Lightning. Just in case you were not here when we went over all this, tonight's show has been dedicated to part one of the top 100 new blues CDs of 2018. We started at number 100, and we'll conclude the countdown this week with number 51. Then, next week, Tommy Thompson will pick up the countdown at number 50 and take it all the way down to number 1. Needless to say, that's the most anticipated show of the entire year, so make sure you mark your calendar. At number 54 this week is the Reverend Freakchild, who currently calls New York City his home. If you're not familiar with the Reverend, don't try to pin him down. There's lots of blues here, but not enough to call him a pure blues man. His new album is entitled Dial It In, and this is Soul of a Man.

city, strung out on lasers and slashed back blazers and ate all the razors while pulling the waiters. Talking about Monroe, walking on Snow White. New York's a go-go and everything tastes right.

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He's scratching the sun and he won't let go of his hand. Man, he says he's a beautician and he sells you nutrition. And he keeps all your dead hair for making up underwear. Poor little greenhead.

The Reverend Sean Amos comes in at number 53 on our top 100. Now, it wasn't our intention to put two reverends back-to-back in the countdown, but the chips just sort of fell that way. He's a native New Yorker and gets his entrepreneurial spirit from his dad of famous Amos cookie fame. Have him one, Tommy. His new album is entitled The Reverend Sean Amos Breaks It Down. The track you heard was The Gene Genie, a song written by David Bowie. Brazilian guitarist Arturo Menezes now resides in Los Angeles. He is an Albert King disciple who shows his devotion on his album Keep Pushing, a record that features plenty of King-inspired moments with lots of horns and a decidedly blues groove, over which he executes lots of King-style soloing. But if you're expecting a cover tune album, well, forget it. All 10 tracks on this album are original compositions. The album is number 52 on our 2018 countdown, and this is Should Have Never Left.

people like Smokestack Lightning and you and others that across the nation that has worked so hard to try to keep the blues alive. And I'm very, very, very pleased with that. This is James Peterson, and I always listen to Smokestack Lightning.

0: And that, my friends, was the 51st ranked new blues album for 2018, according to Smokestack Lightning. The artist is Josh Smith, and his new Vistone Records release is Burn to Grow. Remember that next week's program is the biggest show of the year. If you enjoyed tonight's program, then next week will blow your socks off. We'll be rolling out the top 50 new blues CDs for all of 2018. And if you care to check us out on the internet, just go to smokestacklightning.com. And remember, there's no G at the end of lightning. Smokestacklightning.com. Before we close the show tonight, let me once again urge all the listeners who are out and about listening to Smokestack Lightning to support your local blues venues. 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On behalf of Tommy Thompson, Marvin Rooks, Rob McKinney, Larry Anderson, and the entire Lightning team, I'm Paul Noonan, wishing you good times, good luck, good love, and most of all, good blues on Smokestack Lightning. Let's let Barry Goldberg take us home with In the Groove. Peace, love, and good night, everybody.
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3: Here is your look at the weather for Fredericton, Oromocto, and the Capital Region. Tuesday, September 1st, expect a very pleasant start to September, with mainly sunny skies and any early morning fog patches dissipating. Temperatures will climb to a high of 24 degrees, with the humidex around 26. The UV index will be 6 or high, so some sun protection will be a good idea. Winds generally light. Tuesday night, clouds will increase late in the evening, with an overnight low near 11 degrees. Looking to Wednesday, September 2nd, look for a mix of sun and cloud, with another mild day and a high around 23 degrees. No significant precipitation is expected during the day. Wednesday night, cloudy periods, with temperatures dropping to around 12 degrees. Looking ahead, the weather pattern becomes more unsettled Thursday, with Environment Canada calling for a 60% chance of showers, followed by periods of rain Thursday night. Bottom line, a warm and mostly dry start to September for Fredericton, Oromocto, and the Capital Region, with Tuesday the sunnier of the 2 days and Wednesday still mild, with a mix of sun and cloud.
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2: From Feature Story News in New Delhi, I'm Neha Punia. In Nepal, the death toll from the catastrophic flash floods from last week has now crossed 950, with 4,000 still missing. In many towns and villages, authorities are now holding mass burials for the bodies of unidentified victims as the scale of the tragedy overwhelms morgues and mortuaries in the country. Search operations continue in the mountainous nation, with teams focused now on hydropower tunnels where hundreds of workers are still trapped. Ishan Garg has more.
3: More than 4,000 people might be unaccounted for. That includes hundreds of workers at Nepal's hydroelectric power plants. Rescuing them, officials say, is one of their top priorities. Now, in the past few days, expert teams from South Korea, China and India have been helping local teams pull people out from these hydroelectric tunnels. At some sites, rescuers have also tried blasting through the debris, many of them working through the night, but often without much success. Aid is also flowing in from across the world, but getting those relief materials to people in need has been hard. Roads and telephone lines have been destroyed by the deluge in many parts.
2: U.S. President Donald Trump has warned that the door remains open to further military strikes on Iran. He's claiming Tehran's been weakened by his new economic sanctions, even as Tehran has rejected those, with its economy minister saying the new measures will fail. Mitch McCann has more.
4: He said of Iran, they're a failed nation. They've got 350% inflation. He went on to say their surveillance equipment is almost entirely gone. That doesn't mean we won't smack them. We'll see what happens. So Donald Trump saying we still might smack them, meaning the door is open to military hostilities in possibly the near future. We're only about 64, 65 days away here in the US from the midterm elections. Inflation is high. It's about 3.7%. It was 3% when Donald Trump came into office. That's having an effect on the price of gasoline, the price of supermarket items. These are issues that Americans will be voting on. So it is in the president's interest, I think many analysts would say, to end this war. But at the same time, he's still saying we might smack them.
2: A Las Vegas jury has found Juan Davis guilty of first-degree murder for orchestrating the 1996 killing of rap legend Tupac Shakur nearly 30 years after the drive-by shooting near the Las Vegas Strip. Ira Spitzer has more.
5: Prosecutors said Davis, also known as Keith D, helped organize the attack after Shakur and members of his entourage got into a fight with Davis's nephew at a Las Vegas casino. They told jurors that Davis was a senior figure in the Southside Compton Crips gang. Davis was not accused of actually firing the shots, but prosecutors argued he could still be held responsible for the murder because he helped plan the attack and provided the weapon.
2: From bureaus worldwide, this is FSN.
6: With FSN Spotlight, I'm Simon Marks. Today, looking in more detail at the weekend's tragedy in the Mediterranean. A passenger ferry capsized off northern Cyprus, leaving at least 8 people dead and 18 missing. The captain and 7 members of his crew were arrested. The accident has put renewed focus on the hazardous conditions in which ferries often operate in the region. Borzu Daragai is international affairs correspondent for The Independent newspaper.
7: I think it comes in the context of severe weather conditions. It's interesting that this ferry was supposed to leave a day earlier, according to the accounts in the Turkish Cypriot media, and it was delayed because of weather. And the prime minister of the Turkish Republic of North Cyprus was quoted in the media as saying that the winds were up to 160 kilometers, and there were reports of hail that had been impeding ferry traffic in this part of the seas for the last couple days. It's not clear whether the ship owners, ship operators decided to leave despite the weather, whether the weather had died down, but there is this context of bad weather and high winds.
6: And indeed, on social media, you can find all sorts of dramatic videos showing previous ferries making their way through awful weather in the Med. Some EU diplomats in Cyprus say they fear the ferry involved in the weekend's disaster may have been in poor physical condition. With FSN Spotlight, I'm Simon Marks.
2: The main news again. In Nepal, the death toll from the catastrophic flash floods has now crossed 950, with 4,000 still missing. Authorities are now holding mass burials for the bodies of unidentified victims. U.S. President Donald Trump has warned the door remains open to further military strikes on Iran, with analysts saying the approaching U.S. midterms is putting pressure on the White House to resolve the conflict. And that is the latest feature story news. Neha Punia reports.
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2: Here is your look at the weather for Fredericton, Oromocto, and the Capital Region. Tuesday, September 1st, expect a very pleasant start to September, with mainly sunny skies and any early morning fog patches dissipating. Temperatures will climb to a high of 24 degrees, with the humidex around 26. The UV index will be 6 or high, so some sun protection will be a good idea. Winds generally light. Tuesday night, clouds will increase late in the evening, with an overnight low near 11 degrees. Looking to Wednesday, September 2nd, look for a mix of sun and cloud, with another mild day and a high around 23 degrees. No significant precipitation is expected during the day. Wednesday night, cloudy periods, with temperatures dropping to around 12 degrees. Looking ahead, the weather pattern becomes more unsettled Thursday, with Environment Canada calling for a 60% chance of showers, followed by periods of rain Thursday night. Bottom line, a warm and mostly dry start to September for Fredericton, Oromocto, and the Capital Region, with Tuesday the sunnier of the 2 days and Wednesday still mild, with a mix of sun and cloud.
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You know, every now and then I think you might like to hear something from us. Nice and easy. But there's just one thing, you see. We never ever do nothing nice and easy. We always do it nice and rough. But we're gonna take the beginning of this song and do it easy. But then we're gonna do the finish rough. That's the way we do Proud Mary. Rolling on a river. Listen to the story now. Left a good job in the city, working for the man every night and day.

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2: From Feature Story News in New Delhi, I'm Neha Punia. In Nepal, the death toll from the catastrophic flash floods from last week has now crossed 950, with 4,000 still missing. In many towns and villages, authorities are now holding mass burials for the bodies of unidentified victims as the scale of the tragedy overwhelms morgues and mortuaries in the country. Search operations continue in the mountainous nation, with teams focused now on hydropower tunnels where hundreds of workers are still trapped. Ishan Garg has more.
3: More than 4,000 people might be unaccounted for. That includes hundreds of workers at Nepal's hydroelectric power plants. Rescuing them, officials say, is one of their top priorities. Now, in the past few days, expert teams from South Korea, China and India have been helping local teams pull people out from these hydroelectric tunnels. At some sites, rescuers have also tried blasting through the debris, many of them working through the night, but often without much success. Aid is also flowing in from across the world, but getting those relief materials to people in need has been hard. Roads and telephone lines have been destroyed by the deluge in many parts.
2: U.S. President Donald Trump has warned that the door remains open to further military strikes on Iran. He's claiming Tehran's been weakened by his new economic sanctions, even as Tehran has rejected those, with its economy minister saying the new measures will fail. Mitch McCann has more.
4: He said of Iran, they're a failed nation. They've got 350% inflation. He went on to say their surveillance equipment is almost entirely gone. That doesn't mean we won't smack them. We'll see what happens. So Donald Trump saying we still might smack them, meaning the door is open to military hostilities in possibly the near future. We're only about 64, 65 days away here in the US from the midterm elections. Inflation is high. It's about 3.7%. It was 3% when Donald Trump came into office. That's having an effect on the price of gasoline, the price of supermarket items. These are issues that Americans will be voting on. So it is in the president's interest, I think many analysts would say, to end this war. But at the same time, he's still saying we might smack them.
2: A Las Vegas jury has found Duane Davis guilty of first-degree murder for orchestrating the 1996 killing of rap legend Tupac Shakur nearly 30 years after the drive-by shooting near the Las Vegas Strip. Ira Spitzer has more.
5: Prosecutors said Davis, also known as Keith D, helped organize the attack after Shakur and members of his entourage got into a fight with Davis's nephew at a Las Vegas casino. They told jurors that Davis was a senior figure in the Southside Compton Crips gang. Davis was not accused of actually firing the shots, but prosecutors argued he could still be held responsible for the murder because he helped plan the attack and provided the weapon.
2: From bureaus worldwide, this is FSN.
6: With FSN Spotlight, I'm Simon Marks. Today, looking in more detail at the weekend's tragedy in the Mediterranean. A passenger ferry capsized off northern Cyprus, leaving at least 8 people dead and 18 missing. The captain and 7 members of his crew were arrested. The accident has put renewed focus on the hazardous conditions in which ferries often operate in the region. Borzu Daragai is international affairs correspondent for The Independent newspaper.
7: I think it comes in the context of severe weather conditions. It's interesting that this ferry was supposed to leave a day earlier, according to the accounts in the Turkish Cypriot media, and it was delayed because of weather. And the prime minister of the Turkish Republic of North Cyprus was quoted in the media as saying that the winds were up to 160 kilometers, and there were reports of hail that had been impeding ferry traffic in this part of the seas for the last couple days. It's not clear whether the ship owners, ship operators decided to leave despite the weather, whether the weather had died down, but there is this context of bad weather and high winds.
6: And indeed, on social media, you can find all sorts of dramatic videos showing previous ferries making their way through awful weather in the Med. Some EU diplomats in Cyprus say they fear the ferry involved in the weekend's disaster may have been in poor physical condition. With FSN Spotlight, I'm Simon Marks.
2: The main news again. In Nepal, the death toll from the catastrophic flash floods has now crossed 950, with 4,000 still missing. Authorities are now holding mass burials for the bodies of unidentified victims. U.S. President Donald Trump has warned the door remains open to further military strikes on Iran, with analysts saying the approaching U.S. midterms is putting pressure on the White House to resolve the conflict. And that is the latest feature story news. Neha Punia reports.
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2: Here is your look at the weather for Fredericton, Oromocto, and the Capital Region. Tuesday, September 1st, expect a very pleasant start to September, with mainly sunny skies and any early morning fog patches dissipating. Temperatures will climb to a high of 24 degrees, with the humidex around 26. The UV index will be 6 or high, so some sun protection will be a good idea. Winds generally light. Tuesday night, clouds will increase late in the evening, with an overnight low near 11 degrees. Looking to Wednesday, September 2nd, look for a mix of sun and cloud, with another mild day and a high around 23 degrees. No significant precipitation is expected during the day. Wednesday night, cloudy periods, with temperatures dropping to around 12 degrees. Looking ahead, the weather pattern becomes more unsettled Thursday, with Environment Canada calling for a 60% chance of showers, followed by periods of rain Thursday night. Bottom line, a warm and mostly dry start to September for Fredericton, Oromocto, and the Capital Region, with Tuesday the sunnier of the 2 days and Wednesday still mild, with a mix of sun and cloud.
3: Dangakal Gilwendal Nabamak, Abalasam Wesnil, Bemkiskak, Kaduigizweulaba, Nagakmikulwemlaba, Chil Nibausajik, Eli Wiak. Welcome, my relatives. Today, we're going to be reminding you of the 13 moons and their origins. Kchigizos, the long moon, is one way of saying December, or the first moon. Banamwigizos is frostfish moon, also the first moon. Nibaimiamkemwigizos is the Christmas moon, literally meaning the midnight mass moon. And that's when we have our Christmas moon is midnight mass. Ablasamues is the second moon, and it means moon of the whirling wind. Biadganwigizos is when the spruce tips fall. That's the third moon. The Guazguinigizos is the first spring moon, the fourth moon. Bunatumwigizos is the egg-laying moon, the fifth moon. Zignamegwigizos is the Gasparu moon, which is the sixth moon. Nibnigizos, summer moon, our seventh moon. Upsquegizos is the feather-shedding moon, or the eighth moon. Gubwachigizos, moon in which the leaves begin to fall, is the ninth moon. Muzdewigizos is the moose-calling moon, the tenth moon. Wigewigizos, salmon spawning moon, is the 11th moon. Guaknigewigizos is the harvest moon, our 12th moon. Skijinawigizos, sacred earth moon, our 13th moon. The source of these moons are from Chamberlain Montague Maliseet vocabulary written in 1899, and also from the bilingual program in Maine. Nibauset, the one who walks at night, is what we refer to Grandmother Moon. Gizus, the one who walks at daylight, or another word for sun. Bemkiskak, literally today. Zabai, this morning. Busquick, midday. Bemlogwick, this evening. Tbuk, night. Ebasitbukuk, midnight. Wulago, yesterday. Zebaunuk, tomorrow. Besgizos, one moon. Nexunte, 1 week. Amsquasewe ebasausedgizos, first half. Jislewe ebasausedgizos, last half. Our days of the week. Zunte, Sunday. Gissunte, Monday. Nizlukan, Tuesday. Nihilukan, Wednesday. Neolukan, Thursday. Skehewatuk, Friday. Gudwasunte, Saturday. Essuntagil, many weeks. Gujigadun, 1 year. Uliwan, Adlitbustimit, Ladwewaganan. Thank you for listening to our language.
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Hello, friends and neighbors. This is Curtis Salgado. You're listening to 95.7 The Wolf, the only station of the Rock and Blues Nation. That's right, where blues is brain food for your soul, baby. You got to check it in. 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
2: From Feature Story News in New Delhi, I'm Neha Punia. In Nepal, the death toll from the catastrophic flash floods from last week has now crossed 950, with 4,000 still missing. In many towns and villages, authorities are now holding mass burials for the bodies of unidentified victims as the scale of the tragedy overwhelms morgues and mortuaries in the country. Search operations continue in the mountainous nation, with teams focused now on hydropower tunnels where hundreds of workers are still trapped. Ishan Garg has more.
3: More than 4,000 people might be unaccounted for. That includes hundreds of workers at Nepal's hydroelectric power plants. Rescuing them, officials say, is one of their top priorities. Now, in the past few days, expert teams from South Korea, China and India have been helping local teams pull people out from these hydroelectric tunnels. At some sites, rescuers have also tried blasting through the debris, many of them working through the night, but often without much success. Aid is also flowing in from across the world, but getting those relief materials to people in need has been hard. Roads and telephone lines have been destroyed by the deluge in many parts.
2: U.S. President Donald Trump has warned that the door remains open to further military strikes on Iran. He's claiming Tehran's been weakened by his new economic sanctions, even as Tehran has rejected those, with its economy minister saying the new measures will fail. Mitch McCann has more.
4: He said of Iran, they're a failed nation. They've got 350% inflation. He went on to say their surveillance equipment is almost entirely gone. That doesn't mean we won't smack them. We'll see what happens. So Donald Trump saying we still might smack them, meaning the door is open to military hostilities in possibly the near future. We're only about 64, 65 days away here in the US from the midterm elections. Inflation is high. It's about 3.7%. It was 3% when Donald Trump came into office. That's having an effect on the price of gasoline, the price of supermarket items. These are issues that Americans will be voting on. So it is in the president's interest, I think many analysts would say, to end this war. But at the same time, he's still saying we might smack them.
2: A Las Vegas jury has found Duane Davis guilty of first-degree murder for orchestrating the 1996 killing of rap legend Tupac Shakur nearly 30 years after the drive-by shooting near the Las Vegas Strip. Ira Spitzer has more.
5: Prosecutors said Davis, also known as Keith D, helped organize the attack after Shakur and members of his entourage got into a fight with Davis's nephew at a Las Vegas casino. They told jurors that Davis was a senior figure in the Southside Compton Crips gang. Davis was not accused of actually firing the shots, but prosecutors argued he could still be held responsible for the murder because he helped plan the attack and provided the weapon.
2: From bureaus worldwide, this is FSN.
6: With FSN Spotlight, I'm Simon Marks. Today, looking in more detail at the weekend's tragedy in the Mediterranean. A passenger ferry capsized off northern Cyprus, leaving at least 8 people dead and 18 missing. The captain and 7 members of his crew were arrested. The accident has put renewed focus on the hazardous conditions in which ferries often operate in the region. Borzu Daragai is international affairs correspondent for The Independent newspaper.
7: I think it comes in the context of severe weather conditions. It's interesting that this ferry was supposed to leave a day earlier, according to the accounts in the Turkish Cypriot media, and it was delayed because of weather. And the prime minister of the Turkish Republic of North Cyprus was quoted in the media as saying that the winds were up to 160 kilometers, and there were reports of hail that had been impeding ferry traffic in this part of the seas for the last couple couple of days. It's not clear whether the ship owners, ship operators decided to leave despite the weather, whether the weather had died down, but there is this context of bad weather and high winds.
6: And indeed, on social media, you can find all sorts of dramatic videos showing previous ferries making their way through awful weather in the Med. Some EU diplomats in Cyprus say they fear the ferry involved in the weekend's disaster may have been in poor physical condition. With FSN Spotlight, I'm Simon Marks.
2: The main news again. In Nepal, the death toll from the catastrophic flash floods has now crossed 950, with 4,000 still missing. Authorities are now holding mass burials for the bodies of unidentified victims. U.S. President Donald Trump has warned the door remains open to further military strikes on Iran, with analysts saying the approaching U.S. midterms is putting pressure on the White House to resolve the conflict. And that is the latest feature story news. Neha Punia reports.
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I'm gonna love you, baby, that's no lie. 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

Hello, my name is James Purley. I'm from Nigokuk First Nation. 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

be who you are and be the best of what you are. All right. Mama has spoken. He's on down. Ah. Oh, but I ain't told.

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2: Here is your look at the weather for Fredericton, Oromocto, and the Capital Region. Tuesday, September 1st, expect a very pleasant start to September, with mainly sunny skies and any early morning fog patches dissipating. Temperatures will climb to a high of 24 degrees, with the humidex around 26. The UV index will be 6 or high, so some sun protection will be a good idea. Winds generally light. Tuesday night, clouds will increase late in the evening, with an overnight low near 11 degrees. Looking to Wednesday, September 2nd, look for a mix of sun and cloud, with another mild day and a high around 23 degrees. No significant precipitation is expected during the day. Wednesday night, cloudy periods, with temperatures dropping to around 12 degrees. Looking ahead, the weather pattern becomes more unsettled Thursday, with Environment Canada calling for a 60% chance of showers, followed by periods of rain Thursday night. Bottom line, a warm and mostly dry start to September for Fredericton, Oromocto, and the Capital Region, with Tuesday the sunnier of the 2 days and Wednesday still mild, with a mix of sun and cloud.
3: Hi, this is Pat Mitchell-Worley, and coming up next time on Bill Street Caravan, we've got Cortland Whalum, and Guy Davis continues his look at the Blues Hall of Fame. That's all coming up next time on Bill Street Caravan.
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1: From Feature Story News in New Delhi, I'm Neha Punia. In Nepal, the death toll from the catastrophic flash floods from last week has now crossed 950, with 4,000 still missing. In many towns and villages, authorities are now holding mass burials for the bodies of unidentified victims as the scale of the tragedy overwhelms morgues and mortuaries in the country. Search operations continue in the mountainous nation, with teams focused now on hydropower tunnels where hundreds of workers are still trapped. Ishan Garg has more.
2: More than 4,000 people might be unaccounted for. That includes hundreds of workers at Nepal's hydroelectric power plants. Rescuing them, officials say, is one of their top priorities. Now, in the past few days, expert teams from South Korea, China and India have been helping local teams pull people out from these hydroelectric tunnels. At some sites, rescuers have also tried blasting through the debris, many of them working through the night, but often without much success. Aid is also flowing in from across the world, but getting those relief materials to people in need has been hard. Roads and telephone lines have been destroyed by the deluge in many parts.
1: U.S. President Donald Trump has warned that the door remains open to further military strikes on Iran. He's claiming Tehran's been weakened by his new economic sanctions, even as Tehran has rejected those, with its economy minister saying the new measures will fail. Mitch McCann has more.
3: He said of Iran, they're a failed nation. They've got 350% inflation. He went on to say their surveillance equipment is almost entirely gone. That doesn't mean we won't smack them. We'll see what happens. So Donald Trump saying we still might smack them, meaning the door is open to military hostilities in possibly the near future. We're only about 64, 65 days away here in the US from the midterm elections. Inflation is high. It's about 3.7%. It was 3% when Donald Trump came into office. That's having an effect on the price of gasoline, the price of supermarket items. These are issues that Americans will be voting on. So it is in the president's interest, I think many analysts would say, to end this war. But at the same time, he's still saying we might smack them.
1: A Las Vegas jury has found Duane Davis guilty of first-degree murder for orchestrating the 1996 killing of rap legend Tupac Shakur nearly 30 years after the drive-by shooting near the Las Vegas Strip. Ira Spitzer has more.
4: Prosecutors said Davis, also known as Keith D, helped organize the attack after Shakur and members of his entourage got into a fight with Davis's nephew at a Las Vegas casino. They told jurors that Davis was a senior figure in the Southside Compton Crips gang. Davis was not accused of actually firing the shots, but prosecutors argued he could still be held responsible for the murder because he helped plan the attack and provided the weapon.
1: From bureaus worldwide, this is FSN.
5: With FSN Spotlight, I'm Simon Marks. Today, looking in more detail at the weekend's tragedy in the Mediterranean. A passenger ferry capsized off northern Cyprus, leaving at least 8 people dead and 18 missing. The captain and 7 members of his crew were arrested. The accident has put renewed focus on the hazardous conditions in which ferries often operate in the region. Borzu Daragai is international affairs correspondent for The Independent newspaper.
6: I think it comes in the context of severe weather conditions. It's interesting that this ferry was supposed to leave a day earlier, according to the accounts in the Turkish Cypriot media, and it was delayed because of weather. And the prime minister of the Turkish Republic of North Cyprus was quoted in the media as saying that the winds were up to 160 kilometers, and there were reports of hail that had been impeding ferry traffic in this part of the seas for the last couple of days. It's not clear whether the ship owners, ship operators decided to leave despite the weather, whether the weather had died down, but there is this context of bad weather and high winds.
5: And indeed, on social media, you can find all sorts of dramatic videos showing previous ferries making their way through awful weather in the Med. Some EU diplomats in Cyprus say they fear the ferry involved in the weekend's disaster may have been in poor physical condition. With FSN Spotlight, I'm Simon Marks.
1: The main news again. In Nepal, the death toll from the catastrophic flash floods has now crossed 950, with 4,000 still missing. Authorities are now holding mass burials for the bodies of unidentified victims. U.S. President Donald Trump has warned the door remains open to further military strikes on Iran, with analysts saying the approaching U.S. midterms is putting pressure on the White House to resolve the conflict. And that is the latest feature story news. Neha Punia reports.
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0: Tensei, this is Chakota Miskina Bronson. 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Merci beaucoup tout le monde. Au revoir.
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0: Hi, this is Pat Mitchell-Worley, and coming up next time on Bill Street Caravan, we've got Courtland Whalum, and Guy Davis continues his look at the Blues Hall of Fame. That's all coming up next time on Bill Street Caravan.
1: Here is your look at the weather for Fredericton, Oromocto, and the Capital Region. Tuesday, September 1st, expect a very pleasant start to September, with mainly sunny skies and any early morning fog patches dissipating. Temperatures will climb to a high of 24 degrees, with the humidex around 26. The UV index will be 6 or high, so some sun protection will be a good idea. Winds generally light. Tuesday night, clouds will increase late in the evening, with an overnight low near 11 degrees. Looking to Wednesday, September 2nd, look for a mix of sun and cloud, with another mild day and a high around 23 degrees. No significant precipitation is expected during the day. Wednesday night, cloudy periods, with temperatures dropping to around 12 degrees. Looking ahead, the weather pattern becomes more unsettled Thursday, with Environment Canada calling for a 60% chance of showers, followed by periods of rain Thursday night. Bottom line, a warm and mostly dry start to September for Fredericton, Oromocto, and the Capital Region, with Tuesday the sunnier of the 2 days and Wednesday still mild, with a mix of sun and cloud.
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2: From Feature Story News in New Delhi, I'm Neha Punia. In Nepal, the death toll from the catastrophic flash floods from last week has now crossed 950, with 4,000 still missing. In many towns and villages, authorities are now holding mass burials for the bodies of unidentified victims as the scale of the tragedy overwhelms morgues and mortuaries in the country. Search operations continue in the mountainous nation, with teams focused now on hydropower tunnels where hundreds of workers are still trapped. Ishan Garg has more.
3: More than 4,000 people might be unaccounted for. That includes hundreds of workers at Nepal's hydroelectric power plants. Rescuing them, officials say, is one of their top priorities. Now, in the past few days, expert teams from South Korea, China and India have been helping local teams pull people out from these hydroelectric tunnels. At some sites, rescuers have also tried blasting through the debris, many of them working through the night, but often without much success. Aid is also flowing in from across the world, but getting those relief materials to people in need has been hard. Roads and telephone lines have been destroyed by the deluge in many parts.
2: U.S. President Donald Trump has warned that the door remains open to further military strikes on Iran. He's claiming Tehran's been weakened by his new economic sanctions, even as Tehran has rejected those, with its economy minister saying the new measures will fail. Mitch McCann has more.
4: He said of Iran, they're a failed nation. They've got 350% inflation. He went on to say their surveillance equipment is almost entirely gone. That doesn't mean we won't smack them. We'll see what happens. So Donald Trump saying we still might smack them, meaning the door is open to military hostilities in possibly the near future. We're only about 64, 65 days away here in the US from the midterm elections. Inflation is high. It's about 3.7%. It was 3% when Donald Trump came into office. That's having an effect on the price of gasoline, the price of supermarket items. These are issues that Americans will be voting on. So it is in the president's interest, I think many analysts would say, to end this war. But at the same time, he's still saying we might smack them.
2: A Las Vegas jury has found Duane Davis guilty of first-degree murder for orchestrating the 1996 killing of rap legend Tupac Shakur nearly 30 years after the drive-by shooting near the Las Vegas Strip. Ira Spitzer has more.
5: Prosecutors said Davis, also known as Keith D, helped organize the attack after Shakur and members of his entourage got into a fight with Davis' nephew at a Las Vegas casino. They told jurors that Davis was a senior figure in the Southside Compton Crips gang. Davis was not accused of actually firing the shots, but prosecutors argued he could still be held responsible for the murder because he helped plan the attack and provided the weapon.
2: From bureaus worldwide, this is FSN.
6: With FSN Spotlight, I'm Simon Marks. Today, looking in more detail at the weekend's tragedy in the Mediterranean. A passenger ferry capsized off northern Cyprus, leaving at least 8 people dead and 18 missing. The captain and 7 members of his crew were arrested. The accident has put renewed focus on the hazardous conditions in which ferries often operate in the region. Borzu Daragai is international affairs correspondent for The Independent newspaper.
7: I think it comes in the context of severe weather conditions. It's interesting that this ferry was supposed to leave a day earlier, according to the accounts in the Turkish Cypriot media, and it was delayed because of weather. And the prime minister of the Turkish Republic of North Cyprus was quoted in the media as saying that the winds were up to 160 kilometers, and there were reports of hail that had been impeding ferry traffic in this part of the seas for the last couple of days. It's not clear whether the ship owners, ship operators decided to leave despite the weather, whether the weather had died down, but there is this context of bad weather and high winds.
6: And indeed, on social media, you can find all sorts of dramatic videos showing previous ferries making their way through awful weather in the Med. Some EU diplomats in Cyprus say they fear the ferry involved in the weekend's disaster may have been in poor physical condition. With FSN Spotlight, I'm Simon Marks.
2: The main news again. In Nepal, the death toll from the catastrophic flash floods has now crossed 950, with 4,000 still missing. Authorities are now holding mass burials for the bodies of unidentified victims. U.S. President Donald Trump has warned the door remains open to further military strikes on Iran, with analysts saying the approaching U.S. midterms is putting pressure on the White House to resolve the conflict. And that is the latest feature story news. Neha Punia reports.
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2: Here is your look at the weather for Fredericton, Oromocto, and the Capital Region. Tuesday, September 1st, expect a very pleasant start to September, with mainly sunny skies and any early morning fog patches dissipating. Temperatures will climb to a high of 24 degrees, with the humidex around 26. The UV index will be 6 or high, so some sun protection will be a good idea. Winds generally light. Tuesday night, clouds will increase late in the evening, with an overnight low near 11 degrees. Looking to Wednesday, September 2nd, look for a mix of sun and cloud, with another mild day and a high around 23 degrees. No significant precipitation is expected during the day. Wednesday night, cloudy periods, with temperatures dropping to around 12 degrees. Looking ahead, the weather pattern becomes more unsettled Thursday, with Environment Canada calling for a 60% chance of showers, followed by periods of rain Thursday night. Bottom line, a warm and mostly dry start to September for Fredericton, Oromocto, and the Capital Region, with Tuesday the sunnier of the 2 days and Wednesday still mild, with a mix of sun and cloud.
3: Today is Tuesday, September 1st, and here are a few of the scores and stories from around the world of sports. A busy 12-game schedule produced several big results as the playoff races entered September. The Chicago Cubs had one of the biggest offensive explosions of the night, hammering the Milwaukee Brewers 17-3. The Cubs piled up runs throughout the game and continued their strong push in the National League. The Minnesota Twins also rolled, beating Detroit 11-1, while the Texas Rangers knocked off Oakland 8-1 behind a dominant performance from Jacob deGrom, who went 7 innings, allowing just one hit and striking out 8. In Boston, the Red Sox rallied past Seattle 9-8, scoring 4 unanswered runs to walk it off. The San Francisco Giants defeated Atlanta 7-3, with Rafael Devers hitting his 30th home run of the season. Houston edged Chicago 6-3, with Nelson Velasquez hitting a 2-run homer and Cam Smith delivering a 2-run double. And in Philadelphia, the Phillies got past Arizona 2-1 in a tight finish. The rest of Monday's finals saw the Mets over the Rays 3-2, the Padres shut out the Reds 5-0, it was the Nationals 6-3 over the Marlins, the Orioles 2-1 over the Rockies, and the Angels beat up on the Yankees 10-1. The Yankees' loss was particularly eye-catching, as Los Angeles handed New York a big-time beatdown. Overall, it was a high-scoring night for several contenders, with the Cubs' 14-run victory and Boston's dramatic comeback providing two of the biggest stories as MLB heads into September. Turning to news from the NFL is officially in regular season mode, with teams now turning their attention from preseason evaluation to opening week preparation. All 32 clubs have reduced their rosters to the league-mandated 53 players following Sunday's deadline. But the roster-building process is far from over. Teams are working through the waiver wire and filling out practice squads, while also keeping an eye on injuries and possible veteran additions. One of the bigger surprises came in Tennessee, where the Titans released former starting quarterback Will Levis as they finalized their roster. Tennessee is entering the season under new head coach Robert Saleh, making the quarterback situation one of the team's major storylines heading into Week 1. There were also some notable veteran casualties around the league. The Chicago Bears released defensive end Marcus Davenport, while Houston parted ways with veteran receivers Sterling Shepard and Zay Jones. The San Francisco 49ers released veteran linebacker Deion Jones and cornerback Eli Apple. And don't overlook Tampa Bay, where undrafted quarterback Jalen Daniels earned a spot on the 53-man roster and is now positioned as Baker Mayfield's backup. An impressive rise for a player who entered camp without being drafted. The next few days will be all about fine-tuning. Players released yesterday can land on practice squads, while teams with waiver priority can add players who might immediately fill holes on their rosters. And the countdown is now on to opening night. The 2026 NFL regular season kicks off Wednesday, September 9th, with the New England Patriots visiting the Seattle Seahawks in the league's opening game. After months of off-season moves, training camp, and preseason football, the roster decisions are largely finished, and now the games finally count. The next week should bring plenty of practice squad signings, waiver claims, and last-minute roster adjustments before teams settle in for Week 1. Today is Tuesday, September 1st, and that's your daily update from around the world of sports. Have a great day, and remember to always play safe.
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3: From Feature Story News in New Delhi, I'm Neha Punia. In Nepal, the death toll from the catastrophic flash floods from last week has now crossed 950, with 4,000 still missing. In many towns and villages, authorities are now holding mass burials for the bodies of unidentified victims as the scale of the tragedy overwhelms morgues and mortuaries in the country. Search operations continue in the mountainous nation, with teams focused now on hydropower tunnels where hundreds of workers are still trapped. Ishan Garg has more.
4: More than 4,000 people might be unaccounted for. That includes hundreds of workers at Nepal's hydroelectric power plants. Rescuing them, officials say, is one of their top priorities. Now, in the past few days, expert teams from South Korea, China and India have been helping local teams pull people out from these hydroelectric tunnels. At some sites, rescuers have also tried blasting through the debris, many of them working through the night, but often without much success. Aid is also flowing in from across the world, but getting those relief materials to people in need has been hard. Roads and telephone lines have been destroyed by the deluge in many parts.
3: U.S. President Donald Trump has warned that the door remains open to further military strikes on Iran. He's claiming Tehran's been weakened by his new economic sanctions, even as Tehran has rejected those, with its economy minister saying the new measures will fail. Mitch McCann has more.
5: He said of Iran, they're a failed nation. They've got 350% inflation. He went on to say their surveillance equipment is almost entirely gone. That doesn't mean we won't smack them. We'll see what happens. So Donald Trump saying we still might smack them, meaning the door is open to military hostilities in possibly the near future. We're only about 64, 65 days away here in the US from the midterm elections. Inflation is high. It's about 3.7%. It was 3% when Donald Trump came into office. That's having an effect on the price of gasoline, the price of supermarket items. These are issues that Americans will be voting on. So it is in the president's interest, I think many analysts would say, to end this war. But at the same time, he's still saying we might smack them.
3: A Las Vegas jury has found Duane Davis guilty of first-degree murder for orchestrating the 1996 killing of rap legend Tupac Shakur nearly 30 years after the drive-by shooting near the Las Vegas Strip. Ira Spitzer has more.
6: Prosecutors said Davis, also known as Keith D, helped organize the attack after Shakur and members of his entourage got into a fight with Davis's nephew at a Las Vegas casino. They told jurors that Davis was a senior figure in the Southside Compton Crips gang. Davis was not accused of actually firing the shots, but prosecutors argued he could still be held responsible for the murder because he helped plan the attack and provided the weapon.
3: From bureaus worldwide, this is FSN.
7: With FSN Spotlight, I'm Simon Marks. Today, looking in more detail at the weekend's tragedy in the Mediterranean. A passenger ferry capsized off northern Cyprus, leaving at least 8 people dead and 18 missing. The captain and 7 members of his crew were arrested. The accident has put renewed focus on the hazardous conditions in which ferries often operate in the region. Borzu Daragai is international affairs correspondent for The Independent newspaper.
8: I think it comes in the context of severe weather conditions. It's interesting that this ferry was supposed to leave a day earlier, according to the accounts in the Turkish Cypriot media, and it was delayed because of weather. And the prime minister of the Turkish Republic of North Cyprus was quoted in the media as saying that the winds were up to 160 kilometers, and there were reports of hail that had been impeding ferry traffic in this part of the seas for the last couple days. It's not clear whether the ship owners, ship operators decided to leave despite the weather, whether the weather had died down, but there is this context of bad weather and high winds.
7: And indeed, on social media, you can find all sorts of dramatic videos showing previous ferries making their way through awful weather in the Med. Some EU diplomats in Cyprus say they fear the ferry involved in the weekend's disaster may have been in poor physical condition. With FSN Spotlight, I'm Simon Marks.
3: The main news again. In Nepal, the death toll from the catastrophic flash floods has now crossed 950, with 4,000 still missing. Authorities are now holding mass burials for the bodies of unidentified victims. U.S. President Donald Trump has warned the door remains open to further military strikes on Iran, with analysts saying the approaching U.S. midterms is putting pressure on the White House to resolve the conflict. And that is the latest feature story news. Neha Punia reporting.
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0: Hi, this is Pat Mitchell-Worley, and coming up next time on Bill Street Caravan, we've got Courtland Whalum, and Guy Davis continues his look at the Blues Hall of Fame. That's all coming up next time on Bill Street Caravan.
1: Here is your look at the weather for Fredericton, Oromocto, and the Capital Region. Tuesday, September 1st, expect a very pleasant start to September, with mainly sunny skies and any early morning fog patches dissipating. Temperatures will climb to a high of 24 degrees, with the humidex around 26. The UV index will be 6 or high, so some sun protection will be a good idea. Winds generally light. Tuesday night, clouds will increase late in the evening, with an overnight low near 11 degrees. Looking to Wednesday, September 2nd, look for a mix of sun and cloud, with another mild day and a high around 23 degrees. No significant precipitation is expected during the day. Wednesday night, cloudy periods, with temperatures dropping to around 12 degrees. Looking ahead, the weather pattern becomes more unsettled Thursday, with Environment Canada calling for a 60% chance of showers, followed by periods of rain Thursday night. Bottom line, a warm and mostly dry start to September for Fredericton, Oromocto, and the Capital Region, with Tuesday the sunnier of the 2 days and Wednesday still mild with a mix of sun and cloud.
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I've got a new ex! 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

0: Here is your look at the weather for Fredericton, Oromocto, and the Capital Region. Tuesday, September 1st, expect a very pleasant start to September, with mainly sunny skies and any early morning fog patches dissipating. Temperatures will climb to a high of 24 degrees, with the humidex around 26. The UV index will be 6 or high, so some sun protection will be a good idea. Winds generally light. Tuesday night, clouds will increase late in the evening, with an overnight low near 11 degrees. Looking to Wednesday, September 2nd, look for a mix of sun and cloud, with another mild day and a high around 23 degrees. No significant precipitation is expected during the day. Wednesday night, cloudy periods, with temperatures dropping to around 12 degrees. Looking ahead, the weather pattern becomes more unsettled Thursday, with Environment Canada calling for a 60% chance of showers, followed by periods of rain Thursday night. Bottom line, a warm and mostly dry start to September for Fredericton, Oromocto, and the Capital Region, with Tuesday the sunnier of the 2 days and Wednesday still mild, with a mix of sun and cloud.
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8: And I'm Jared J.B. Boyd.
7: This week on Bill Street Caravan, we have the sincere soul of Courtland Whalum on the show.
8: Grammy-nominated bluesman Guy Davis will be with us to deliver an installment of the Blues Hall of Fame, an exploration of the lives of the pioneers and innovators enshrined in the Blues Hall of Fame here in Memphis, Tennessee. Brought to you by the Blues Foundation.
7: That's all coming up right now on Bill Street Caravan.
8: Hey, Pat.
7: Hey, JB.
8: This week we've got a friend of the show and a friend to us both, Courtland Whalum, singing his heart out for the lovers who are listening.
7: Yes, many know it as Valentine's Day, and Courtland refers to it as Love Day, whatever you choose to refer to it as, and even if you don't celebrate. This past February 14th was a great opportunity to be enchanted by Mr. Whalum's talents.
8: This concert was certainly a celebration for the young man whose multiple talents have taken him on a winding journey in sound, whether acting in theater, singing in choir, or educating youth.
7: And on this night, he added another chapter to that story as he sang love song after love song to a fittingly intimate audience.
8: Now, of course, Memphis music fans may already know the man and his talents, but in the case that you don't know him personally, you'd certainly notice he's a part of a pattern of musically inclined Whalums whose first names start with the letter K.
7: That surely ring a bell. If you're a fan of jazz and soul, you probably know his uncles, Kirk and Kevin Whalum. If you love pop, you might have recognized his brother Cameron playing trombone behind Bruno Mars.
8: And if you love hip-hop and New Age R&B, you may have heard his other brother, Kenneth Whalum III, playing sax with Maxwell or soloing on albums with Big Crit.
7: Courtland, as a vocalist, has carved his own path, but has also been integral in helping others create theirs.
8: Yeah, of course. Upon returning home to Memphis after living away in New York, he worked hands-on with students at the Stax Music Academy, as you well know, Madam Executive Director. So, how was it working with Courtland?
7: Courtland is one of the most gracious people, and how he worked with students was just amazing because you could see that all he cared about was them reaching their perfection. He was always filling them with positive thoughts, and I say that that's a Whalum trait. All of them do that. They have, like, all of these wonderful, life-affirming things to tell you constantly. I just love it. I wish I could be in that family.
8: Same here. Well, you love him, and I love him as well. Here he is, Corlin Whalum, live on Bill Street Caravan.

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You give me fever.

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1: 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I see Miss Donna in the audience. So one of my loves, one of my Valentines is the theater. And I met Miss Dawn. She just got finished starring as the lead role in the Memphis musical, The Playhouse on the Square. And we've done a lot of things with Hattaloo Theater and other things like that together. So I invited her up to do these next two songs. We hope y'all can groove along, okay?

0: Thank you, Ms. Dawn Bradley. Ms. Dawn Bradley, beautiful. So,
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0: Mr. Qadir Muhammad, everybody. 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
1: 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For more info on Courtland, check him out on Facebook and SoundCloud.
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3: Dockery Plantation spread out like a village. It had everything. Church, school, commissary, post office, train station, cemetery, and a moonshiner. Boss Dockery even printed his own money. 2,000 folks lived in the village. Dirt streets stretched past rows of shanties and dead-ended at the quarters. At noontime Saturday, that's where the crap game started. Drinking that moonshine commenced alongside it. The women gambled bad as the men. When darkness came, everyone drifted over to the big boarding house that an old lady ran. In one room, they played Georgia Skin. In another, looked like they fried every catfish out of the Sunflower River. In the big hall was the breakdown. People wrapped up around each other, dancing the shimmy and the slow drag. Charlie Patton played guitar. Charlie tossed the guitar in the air. He played it between his legs. He rode it like a mule. Once he got through clowning, he played until the Peavine train left Dockery's at 4 a.m. Charlie walked through the dark. His brogan shoes scraped the dusty gravel. Crickets and cicadas sang thick as cotton. He got in a little before sunrise. On her way to the field, Charlie's mother asked, "You going to work today?" Charlie said, "I done made my money." He said, "None of these Dockery dollars either, honey. He wants you to work for it and give it back." Charlie had a point. You couldn't really buy a train ticket to New Orleans with the money Boss Dockery printed. But Annie Patton never stopped hoping her boy would settle down on the farm. Once upon a time, she worried to Charlie's daddy, Bill. "I can't do nothing with him," Annie said. "I reckon he was called to pick that guitar." Bill said, "Well, that's all he's going to be, because it just worries him to death." Bill had got Charlie his first guitar after he caught Charlie going out the window Saturday night to hear Henry Sloan at the breakdown. Said, "I'm going to let him learn at home, because he's going to be slipping off, and I don't want that." Said, "If that's his game he want to play, let him learn just like anybody else. It ain't going to hurt him." But Annie was still scared he's going to get killed somewhere.
4: "What you want when I rooster? He won't provide
3: it." Sunday morning, already July hot, Charlie went out under the pecan tree with his guitar. His sister's little children came around. "Your mama's gone," Charlie said. "Get out there and shake your hips, y'all." And the children waddled and Charlie played the alphabet song. They swung until their mama came out into the yard. "Y'all ain't gonna be rascals like Charlie," she said, "on his way to hell." That kind of chilled the festivity. But those kids learned their letters. Some of the men started going off to the German war. Mr. Dockery said Uncle Sam would have to leave his best hands alone. He even kept his moonshiner hid. Didn't cover for the runty guitar picker, though. Just before day, Charlie rode the Peavine out. He carried his guitar in his hand. His pockets held a fingernail file, comb, and 2 half pints of Dockery Lightning. He brought what money he'd done made. It could go, and some more had come. Didn't worry. He would need tobacco before long. The train twisted through Renova and Marigold to Mound Bayou. It jolted past Green Rose in the dust. Charlie never once looked up from his fingernails. The Peavine linked up with the yellow dog. Charlie rode the dog onto Lula. Strolling across the platform, he saw a younger fella playing guitar. Charlie stood there with his case in his hand. The young man stopped strumming and said hello. He spoke with a little hiss and a mild stutter. Said he's Tommy Johnson. "You ever been to Germany?" Charlie asked him. "No, sir," Tommy sputtered. Charlie laughed. "Out of ease, boy. They'll never make a soldier out of you with that guitar."
4: "Hey!

0: In the shade of the little station, Charlie commenced the lesson for Tommy. Charlie told Tommy about playing the joints. "Keep your head down, boy. I'm telling you, them old women get to shaking them bottoms. Their old mans will kill you in a moment." Tommy laughed. "You think I'm lying?" Charlie asked Tommy to play his best number.
1: "I thought, yeah, she gave me just so late."
0: Tommy played as pretty as Charlie played hard. He sang with a soft, yodeling sound. He finished up and looked at Charlie expectantly.
2: "There's too much running together," Charlie said. "The guitar's all right, but they got to have words that swing like a wave. It's kind of like putting shingles on a house."
0: Tommy looked down and shook his head. He said, "I made more money picking cotton than picking guitar."
2: "I don't know nothing about cotton," Charlie replied, "and don't want to."
0: He passed Tommy a flat bottle of clear liquid. Tommy took a drink. Charlie took a drink. They sank into warm numbness.
1: "You take booze, a booze, Lord, you carry through."
0: They decided to sit in a cafe, get some fish or some ham, some cornbread and some speckled beans. Hot sauce, pepper vinegar, and a cold drink of water from a deep well cured anything.
2: "Don't give me nothing but fat meat," Charlie said to the waitress. He turned to Tommy and whispered, "Let the whiskey eat on that."
0: Charlie told Tommy about Red, the fellow who ran a joint edge of town.
2: "He don't bother decent people," Charlie said. "Tramps who don't have respect for themselves or anyone else. They fool around getting Red's way, Red just shoot them."
0: Tommy's eyes opened wide.
2: "That's all," Charlie said, "and I confidently think he's right for doing it. Now he's as nice as he can be, other than don't fool with him or get out of line around him, because he sure will kill you."
0: Talking about Red reminded Charlie of Germany again.
2: "You can either die trying to live free here," he said, "or you can die trying to free someone else over there."
0: Tommy looked startled. Charlie dropped coins on the table and they stood. The cafe screen door slammed behind them. Charlie bought a cigar from the dry goods and marched up the dirt road. He chomped on the cigar and opened the second bottle of lightning. Tommy got a swig.
2: "Music is something you gotta burn the midnight oil on," Charlie said. "Don't care what kind of teacher you got."
0: Tommy had heard about enough, but he couldn't figure a way to give Charlie the slip out on the big road. They came to a small brick building. The front door was painted the color of blood.
2: "Here we are," Charlie said.
0: It dawned on Tommy this was the place Charlie told him about. Red's. Tommy gulped down the rest of the lightning. Charlie laughed.
2: "Damn if you ain't a soldier, boy."
0: Tommy sputtered. Yes, sir.
2: "It's like I told my mama," Charlie said. "We all gonna die somewhere."
0: They stepped inside, and the red door slammed behind them.

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1: 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The soundtrack of America was made in Tennessee.
2: We're back, and for those of you who are just tuning in, we've got the soulful sounds of Mr. Cortland Whalum on the show today.
0: Of course, this was a Valentine's Day performance, and it was all about saluting Cortland's favorite love songs.
2: You hear his tone, and you might not immediately think Frank Sinatra or Nat King Cole, but he handles their tunes with the same care and creativity that he would Maxwell or even his own.
0: And a lot of what makes his performance special is his ability to bravely reconstruct these covers, which really allows him to stand out, even in familiar territory.
2: Standing out is something that Cortland is particularly intentional about. Specifically, he told a reporter with Memphis' Tri-State Defender when asked about how he and his brothers fit into the larger tapestry of talented Whalums that he is very cognizant of his quest to find his own niche.
0: Theater, as we mentioned before, is a domain he pretty much has all to his own. In Memphis, he's acted in productions of The Wiz and Cats. And to hear him speak of his experiences, you can truly tell the stage is freeing for him.
2: In talking with Cortland, you get this sense of warmth that really translates directly to his manner when he's in performance mode. And if you listen to the crowd in this performance, you can tell that they're truly drawn in.
0: Memphis is tight-knit, and Cortland, through his performance, showed that even an artist who is pretty much debuting can have immeasurable support for their craft, because we already love them and their talent.
2: And I just have to say, I love the single C'est La Vie that he released right before this performance. It's as smooth as all get out. And this may be a bit too much info, Pat, but it made it into my very own Valentine's Day playlist.
0: Oh, wow. I'm going to leave that right there so you don't start digging into that playlist. But here's more from Cortland Whalum live on Bill Street Caravan.
3: 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If you look on Apple Music, iTunes, YouTube, Spotify, it's all there. So, yes, you can download it. It's called C'est La Vie. So I hope you like it.

0: Hope you like it. Did you like it?
1: Thank y'all. As I said,
0: never too much.

0: Thank you so much.
1: All right, we're here on the Bill Street Caravan, and I've got a good friend of mine, Corlin Whalum, on the show today. How you doing?
2: I'm great, Jared. Thank you for having me on here. I love Bill Street Caravan.
1: Hey, we're really glad that you could check in with us. I know that things are crazy right now, and so we're glad to have you calling in via phone today on the Caravan. I really, really appreciate it.
2: Of course. My honor.
1: We're looking back to Valentine's Day. Of course, people know you here in Memphis, and I'm sure it felt like that atmosphere, but it's almost sort of like a debut for you just because you were presenting yourself in this new form as an artist. Am I right?
2: That's so right. You're absolutely right. And it was such an incredible experience all the way from when I first was invited to do Green Room up until the moment it was over. It was almost surreal because so much work goes into shoot an hour or an hour and a half, rather, of music or so. And it was all worth it at the end just to feel the support. And it was sold out 2 weeks before the show, and just people that I didn't know, people that I knew just came out and showed love on Love Day.
1: Why Valentine's Day for this performance?
2: I have been wanting to do a show at some day, and long story short, my mom says, you know what, you should do it on Valentine's Day. And Valentine's Day is a huge holiday for a date night and just want to go out and enjoy something special and fun, and I wanted to be a part of that.
1: If you could, for those who are listening here and even those who are listening from faraway lands, could you walk us through what the name Whalum means here in Memphis?
2: I think the name Whalum means so many different things for so many people. Two things that I can't get away from, even if I tried, is church and music. And no matter what, those two seem to be interwoven with each of us. And our connection to God and to the music really drives each of us individually.
1: So many of our listeners likely know about Pat Mitchell Worley and her involvement with the Jackson Music Academy. Tell me about your tenure there.
2: I mean, basically, I was the vocal director of the students, and I was the music theory teacher as well. And I learned so much from those kids, probably more than what I taught them, I like to think, just because their gust for life and just their enthusiasm and passion for what they want. And knowing that I have been in their shoes before, and I got to see a full graduating class just recently be ushered into the world in 2020. So I'm pleased. I feel like my work there is done. I did the best that I could do, and they did the best that they could do. And we just all had a beautiful moment. There was never a dull moment at Stax.
1: Let's talk about your performance particularly, and specifically for this Valentine's Day, Love Day performance. What was it like sort of switching gears to being a solo performer?
2: It felt like me. Let me groove. And I just wanted the whole feel of that show to connect with people, to let their hair down and just chill out with a glass of wine or their favorite cocktail or water even, and just enjoy the sounds that have impacted me so much. There's nothing more transcendent than live music to me.
1: When you look back at the set list, we're a few months removed from this show now, but it still seems so recent because there haven't been many shows. What are some of the highlights from the set list?
2: Oh, man. I love doing Luther Vandross, Never Too Much. I love doing Maxwell's Ascension. I love doing Babyface covers. I brought my actor friend, Don. We did some Marvin Gaye and Tammy Terrell. I just love, you know, the songs that move, and every instrument is doing their own thing. It's like the perfect gumbo, you know. Everything can stand alone, but when you put it together, it's magical. And I loved it. I mean, the singers, the background singers were fantastic. The song choices were strategic. I just wanted to go from as early as I felt I could go to current day with some of the best and most intriguing love songs that I feel I've ever heard.
1: Well, speaking of, C'est La Vie, which was your single that you put out just before this, I'm sure it was a highlight of that night.
2: That was good. That was the first time I got to do that. It's just one of those songs you like, put the bathtub on and light some candles, get your glass and sit back and relax. C'est La Vie means such is life. Let love lead the way. That's all this song is about, really. And that one, as well as my other original, Can We Go, Love's Paradise, is another favorite of mine. But yeah, I mean, those two, especially C'est La Vie, I got the video that was Crosstown. I shot in Crosstown. It was kind of like a package deal leading up to the show. So You can check that out on YouTube, C'est La Vie Under My Name. It was really cool to do on that night as well.
1: So what's going on now in your world with a pause on the local entertainment?
2: Man, I'm glad my show happened when it did, because I just can't imagine not having that under my belt. And then this corona thing happens. It would be heartbreaking. But I made the conscious decision to come out of this quarantine with something to show for it. So I have been doing my due diligence in terms of writing new songs, in terms of being in the studio. I've been recording at Made in Memphis as of lately with Amanda Davis. So I'm excited about sharing this when it's all said and done. Got some good songs. I get to put a collection of work together that I think fits who I am and expresses the many facets of my personality.
1: We're all excited to be able to be alongside you on that journey. And we really, really appreciate you being along for hours here on the Bill Street Caravan.
2: Of course, Jared.
1: It'd be ideal to be in person and in the studio, but we really, really appreciate that you can join us by phone.
2: Of course, man, anytime.
1: All right, well, be well, brother.
2: Thank you, Jared.
1: All right, c'est la vie.
2: C'est la vie.
1: Have a good one.
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0: That was Courtland Whalum, live on Beale Street Caravan. For more info on Courtland, follow him on Facebook and SoundCloud. 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
4: Today is Tuesday, September 1st, and here are the latest stories from around New Brunswick and Atlantic Canada. New Brunswick is giving the green light, with conditions, to a major new power generation project in the Tantramar region. The province has granted conditional environmental approval for a proposed 500-megawatt generating station near Center Village, to be developed by U.S.-based ProEnergy. The approval comes with 45 conditions, including requirements to monitor air and water quality and to develop a plan aimed at achieving net zero greenhouse gas emissions after the plant's first year of operation. The project has been controversial, with environmental groups and some local residents questioning the need for another fossil fuel generating station. The province and NB Power, however, have argued that additional generation will be needed to meet peak electricity demand and maintain reliability in the years ahead. And another major energy story is developing in northern New Brunswick. Two Mi'kmaq communities are looking at the possibility of replacing the coal-fired Belle Dune generating station with a transportable small modular nuclear reactor. Leaders from Pabano First Nation and Eel River Bar First Nation are reviewing a proposal that could eventually provide enough electricity for tens of thousands of homes. The Belle Dune station is scheduled to stop burning coal by 2030, and proponents of the nuclear proposal say it could provide a lower carbon source of reliable electricity while creating economic opportunities for indigenous communities. The idea remains in the review and development stage, with significant regulatory and community considerations still ahead. In Nova Scotia, recovery work continues following a train derailment in Truro. 14 CN railcars left the tracks Saturday evening. Three of the cars contained residual hydrogen peroxide, but officials say those cars have been secured and there is no danger to public safety. There were no reported injuries, fires, or leaks. CN crews have been working to recover the derailed cars and reopen the affected area, while the cause of the derailment remains under investigation. Also in Nova Scotia, two people are dead following a weekend crash on Highway 101 near Auburn. King's District RCMP say an eastbound Chevrolet Impala and a westbound Ford Escape collided head-on Saturday morning. The driver and sole occupant of each vehicle, a 63-year-old woman from Prospect and a 34-year-old man from Cambridge, were pronounced dead at the scene. Police are asking anyone who witnessed the collision or who may have dashcam video to contact the RCMP. Here in New Brunswick, horse owners are being warned about a possible exposure to equine herpes virus. The provincial chief veterinary officer has issued an advisory following a horse show in Sussex earlier this month. The warning applies to people who attended the 4-H Roundup show at the Kings County Fair Draft Horse Show. Officials say a horse connected to the event may have been exposed to the virus, and owners and trainers are being urged to monitor their animals and take appropriate biosecurity precautions. The province says the advisory is precautionary, but horse owners are being encouraged to take the potential exposure seriously. And in Prince Edward Island, school bus safety is getting renewed attention as students prepare to return to classrooms. The provincial government, police agencies, and school bus operators have launched a month-long campaign reminding motorists about the rules around school buses. Officials say drivers passing buses with their red lights flashing continues to be a persistent problem. The campaign is also aimed at students and parents, with reminders about staying safe at bus stops and encouraging people to report dangerous driving to police. And finally, a major Atlantic Energy story continues to make headlines in Newfoundland and Labrador. The province, Quebec, and the federal government have reached a historic agreement involving the future development of Churchill Falls and Gull Island. The deal includes major federal financial support, expanded transmission capacity, and plans to develop additional clean power in Labrador. The federal government says the broader package represents nearly $70 billion in clean energy investment and could eventually produce about 14,000 megawatts of renewable electricity. Newfoundland and Labrador says the agreement will provide the province with substantially greater economic benefits and more control over its electricity resources. Those are the latest regional headlines from New Brunswick and Atlantic Canada. More news and updates are ahead throughout the afternoon. My name is Bill Oxley, and now you're up to date.
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0: Hello, my name is James Perley. I'm from Nigukuk First Nation. 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
2: Here is your look at the weather for Fredericton, Oromocto, and the Capital Region. Tuesday, September 1st, expect a very pleasant start to September, with mainly sunny skies and any early morning fog patches dissipating. Temperatures will climb to a high of 24 degrees, with the humidex around 26. The UV index will be 6 or high, so some sun protection will be a good idea. Winds generally light. Tuesday night, clouds will increase late in the evening, with an overnight low near 11 degrees. Looking to Wednesday, September 2nd, look for a mix of sun and cloud, with another mild day and a high around 23 degrees. No significant precipitation is expected during the day. Wednesday night, cloudy periods, with temperatures dropping to around 12 degrees. Looking ahead, the weather pattern becomes more unsettled Thursday, with Environment Canada calling for a 60% chance of showers, followed by periods of rain Thursday night. Bottom line, a warm and mostly dry start to September for Fredericton, Oromocto, and the Capital Region, with Tuesday the sunnier of the 2 days and Wednesday still mild, with a mix of sun and cloud.
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1: Yeah, you know, this band, John and I, when we first met, the first night we met, we cooked up the Blues Brothers because Straight Up was playing on the turntable in the fridge at the old 505 Queen Club that we used to have, 505 Queen. And you know, we ended up recording two of the songs that made our first record become a quadruple million seller. A tribute to the 50th anniversary of Down Child and the founding of the Blues Brothers. Thank you.

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2: Today is Tuesday, September 1st, and here are the latest stories from around New Brunswick and Atlantic Canada. New Brunswick is giving the green light, with conditions, to a major new power generation project in the Tantramar region. The province has granted conditional environmental approval for a proposed 500-megawatt generating station near Centre Village, to be developed by U.S.-based ProEnergy. The approval comes with 45 conditions, including requirements to monitor air and water quality and to develop a plan aimed at achieving net zero greenhouse gas emissions after the plant's first year of operation. The project has been controversial, with environmental groups and some local residents questioning the need for another fossil fuel generating station. The province and NB Power, however, have argued that additional generation will be needed to meet peak electricity demand and maintain reliability in the years ahead. And another major energy story is developing in northern New Brunswick. Two Mi'kmaq communities are looking at the possibility of replacing the coal-fired Beldune generating station with a transportable small modular nuclear reactor. Leaders from Pabano First Nation and Eel River Bar First Nation are reviewing a proposal that could eventually provide enough electricity for tens of thousands of homes. The Beldune station is scheduled to stop burning coal by 2030, and proponents of the nuclear proposal say it could provide a lower carbon source of reliable electricity while creating economic opportunities for Indigenous communities. The idea remains in the review and development stage, with significant regulatory and community considerations still ahead. In Nova Scotia, recovery work continues following a train derailment in Truro. 14 CN rail cars left the tracks Saturday evening. Three of the cars contained residual hydrogen peroxide, but officials say those cars have been secured and there is no danger to public safety. There were no reported injuries, fires, or leaks. CN crews have been working to recover the derailed cars and reopen the affected area, while the cause of the derailment remains under investigation. Also in Nova Scotia, two people are dead following a weekend crash on Highway 101 near Auburn. King's District RCMP say an eastbound Chevrolet Impala and a westbound Ford Escape collided head-on Saturday morning. The driver and sole occupant of each vehicle, a 63-year-old woman from Prospect and a 34-year-old man from Cambridge, were pronounced dead at the scene. Police are asking anyone who witnessed the collision or who may have dashcam video to contact the RCMP. Here in New Brunswick, horse owners are being warned about a possible exposure to equine herpes virus. The provincial chief veterinary officer has issued an advisory following a horse show in Sussex earlier this month. The warning applies to people who attended the 4-H Roundup show at the Kings County Fair Draft Horse Show. Officials say a horse connected to the event may have been exposed to the virus, and owners and trainers are being urged to monitor their animals and take appropriate biosecurity precautions. The province says the advisory is precautionary, but horse owners are being encouraged to take the potential exposure seriously. And in Prince Edward Island, school bus safety is getting renewed attention as students prepare to return to classrooms. The provincial government, police agencies, and school bus operators have launched a month-long campaign reminding motorists about the rules around school buses. Officials say drivers passing buses with their red lights flashing continues to be a persistent problem. The campaign is also aimed at students and parents, with reminders about staying safe at bus stops and encouraging people to report dangerous driving to police. And finally, a major Atlantic energy story continues to make headlines in Newfoundland and Labrador. The province, Quebec, and the federal government have reached a historic agreement involving the future development of Churchill Falls and Gull Island. The deal includes major federal financial support, expanded transmission capacity, and plans to develop additional clean power in Labrador, The federal government says the broader package represents nearly $70 billion in clean energy investment and could eventually produce about 14,000 megawatts of renewable electricity. Newfoundland and Labrador says the agreement will provide the province with substantially greater economic benefits and more control over its electricity resources. Those are the latest regional headlines from New Brunswick and Atlantic Canada. More news and updates are ahead throughout the afternoon. My name is Bill Oxley, and now you're up to date.
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2: Here is your look at the weather for Fredericton, Oromocto, and the Capital Region. Tuesday, September 1st, expect a very pleasant start to September, with mainly sunny skies and any early morning fog patches dissipating. Temperatures will climb to a high of 24 degrees, with the Humidex around 26. The UV index will be 6 or high, so some sun protection will be a good idea. Winds generally light. Tuesday night, clouds will increase late in the evening, with an overnight low near 11 degrees. Looking to Wednesday, September 2nd, look for a mix of sun and cloud, with another mild day and a high around 23 degrees. No significant precipitation is expected during the day. Wednesday night, cloudy periods, with temperatures dropping to around 12 degrees. Looking ahead, the weather pattern becomes more unsettled Thursday, with Environment Canada calling for a 60% chance of showers, followed by periods of rain Thursday night. Bottom line, a warm and mostly dry start to September for Fredericton, Oromocto, and the Capital Region, with Tuesday the sunnier of the 2 days and Wednesday still mild, with a mix of sun and cloud.
3: Today is Tuesday, September 1st, and here are a few of the scores and stories from around the world of sports. A busy 12-game schedule produced several big results as the playoff races entered September. The Chicago Cubs had one of the biggest offensive explosions of the night, hammering the Milwaukee Brewers 17-3. The Cubs piled up runs throughout the game and continued their strong push in the National League. The Minnesota Twins also rolled, beating Detroit 11-1, while the Texas Rangers knocked off Oakland 8-1 behind a dominant performance from Jacob deGrom, who went 7 innings, allowing just one hit and striking out 8. In Boston, the Red Sox rallied past Seattle 9-8, scoring 4 unanswered runs to walk it off. The San Francisco Giants defeated Atlanta 7-3, with Rafael Devers hitting his 30th home run of the season. Houston edged Chicago 6-3, with Nelson Velasquez hitting a 2-run homer and Cam Smith delivering a 2-run double. And in Philadelphia, the Phillies got past Arizona 2-1 in a tight finish. The rest of Monday's finals saw the Mets over the Rays 3-2, the Padres shut out the Reds 5-0, it was the Nationals 6-3 over the Marlins, the Orioles 2-1 over the Rockies, and the Angels beat up on the Yankees 10-1. The Yankees' loss was particularly eye-catching, as Los Angeles handed New York a big-time beatdown. Overall, it was a high-scoring night for several contenders, with the Cubs' 14-run victory and Boston's dramatic comeback providing two of the biggest stories as MLB heads into September. Turning to news from the NFL, the NFL is officially in regular season mode, with teams now turning their attention from preseason evaluation to opening week preparation. All 32 clubs have reduced their rosters to the league-mandated 53 players following Sunday's deadline. But the roster-building process is far from over. Teams are working through the waiver wire and filling out practice squads, while also keeping an eye on injuries and possible veteran additions. One of the bigger surprises came in Tennessee, where the Titans released former starting quarterback Will Levis as they finalized their roster. Tennessee is entering the season under new head coach Robert Saleh, making the quarterback situation one of the team's major storylines heading into Week 1. There were also some notable veteran casualties around the league. The Chicago Bears released defensive end Marcus Davenport, while Houston parted ways with veteran receivers Sterling Shepard and Zay Jones. The San Francisco 49ers released veteran linebacker Deion Jones and cornerback Eli Apple. And don't overlook Tampa Bay, where undrafted quarterback Jalon Daniels earned a spot on the 53-man roster and is now positioned as Baker Mayfield's backup. An impressive rise for a player who entered camp without being drafted. The next few days will be all about fine-tuning. Players released yesterday can land on practice squads, while teams with waiver priority can add players who might immediately fill holes on their rosters. And the countdown is now on to opening night. The 2026 NFL regular season kicks off Wednesday, September 9th, with the New England Patriots visiting the Seattle Seahawks in the league's opening game. After months of off-season moves, training camp, and preseason football, the roster decisions are largely finished, and now the games finally count. The next week should bring plenty of practice squad signings, waiver claims, and last-minute roster adjustments before teams settle in for Week 1. Today is Tuesday, September 1st, and that's your daily update from around the world of sports. Have a great day, and remember to always play safe.
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3: Today is Tuesday, September 1st, and here are the latest stories from around New Brunswick and Atlantic Canada. New Brunswick is giving the green light, with conditions, to a major new power generation project in the Tantramar region. The province has granted conditional environmental approval for a proposed 500-megawatt generating station near Centre Village, to be developed by U.S.-based ProEnergy. The approval comes with 45 conditions, including requirements to monitor air and water quality and to develop a plan aimed at achieving net zero greenhouse gas emissions after the plant's first year of operation. The project has been controversial, with environmental groups and some local residents questioning the need for another fossil fuel generating station. The province and NB Power, however, have argued that additional generation will be needed to meet peak electricity demand and maintain reliability in the years ahead. And another major energy story is developing in northern New Brunswick. Two Mi'kmaq communities are looking at the possibility of replacing the coal-fired Belle Dune generating station with a transportable small modular nuclear reactor. Leaders from Pabineau First Nation and Eel River Bar First Nation are reviewing a proposal that could eventually provide enough electricity for tens of thousands of homes. The Belle Dune station is scheduled to stop burning coal by 2030, and proponents of the nuclear proposal say it could provide a lower carbon source of reliable electricity while creating economic opportunities for Indigenous communities. The idea remains in the review and development stage, with significant regulatory and community considerations still ahead. In Nova Scotia, recovery work continues following a train derailment in Truro. 14 CN railcars left the tracks Saturday evening. Three of the cars contained residual hydrogen peroxide, but officials say those cars have been secured and there is no danger to public safety. There were no reported injuries, fires, or leaks. CN crews have been working to recover the derailed cars and reopen the affected area, while the cause of the derailment remains under investigation. Also in Nova Scotia, two people are dead following a weekend crash on Highway 101 near Auburn. King's District RCMP say an eastbound Chevrolet Impala and a westbound Ford Escape collided head-on Saturday morning. The driver and sole occupant of each vehicle, a 63-year-old woman from Prospect and a 34-year-old man from Cambridge, were pronounced dead at the scene. Police are asking anyone who witnessed the collision or who may have dashcam video to contact the RCMP. Here in New Brunswick, horse owners are being warned about a possible exposure to equine herpes virus. The provincial chief veterinary officer has issued an advisory following a horse show in Sussex earlier this month. The warning applies to people who attended the 4-H Roundup show at the Kings County Fair Draft Horse Show. Officials say a horse connected to the event may have been exposed to the virus, and owners and trainers are being urged to monitor their animals and take appropriate biosecurity precautions. The province says the advisory is precautionary, but horse owners are being encouraged to take the potential exposure seriously. And in Prince Edward Island, school bus safety is getting renewed attention as students prepare to return to classrooms. The provincial government, police agencies, and school bus operators have launched a month-long campaign reminding motorists about the rules around school buses. Officials say drivers passing buses with their red lights flashing continues to be a persistent problem. The campaign is also aimed at students and parents, with reminders about staying safe at bus stops and encouraging people to report dangerous driving to police. And finally, a major Atlantic energy story continues to make headlines in Newfoundland and Labrador. the province, Quebec, and the federal government have reached a historic agreement involving the future development of Churchill Falls and Gull Island. The deal includes major federal financial support, expanded transmission capacity, and plans to develop additional clean power in Labrador. The federal government says the broader package represents nearly $70 billion in clean energy investment and could eventually produce about 14,000 megawatts of renewable electricity. Newfoundland and Labrador says the agreement will provide the province with substantially greater economic benefits and more control over its electricity resources. Those are the latest regional headlines from New Brunswick and Atlantic Canada. More news and updates are ahead throughout the afternoon. My name is Bill Oxley, and now you're up.
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Donegox, Gijinog, and Abilaway, Mousawinog. 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
2: Here is your look at the weather for Fredericton, Oromocto, and the Capital Region. Tuesday, September 1st, expect a very pleasant start to September, with mainly sunny skies and any early morning fog patches dissipating. Temperatures will climb to a high of 24 degrees, with the humidex around 26. The UV index will be 6 or high, so some sun protection will be a good idea. Winds generally light. Tuesday night, clouds will increase late in the evening, with an overnight low near 11 degrees. Looking to Wednesday, September 2nd, look for a mix of sun and cloud, with another mild day and a high around 23 degrees. No significant precipitation is expected during the day. Wednesday night, cloudy periods, with temperatures dropping to around 12 degrees. Looking ahead, the weather pattern becomes more unsettled Thursday, with Environment Canada calling for a 60% chance of showers, followed by periods of rain Thursday night. Bottom line, a warm and mostly dry start to September for Fredericton, Oromocto, and the Capital Region, with Tuesday the sunnier of the 2 days and Wednesday still mild, with a mix of sun and cloud.
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5: Back in 1980, President Jimmy Carter came to my hometown to kick off his 1980 campaign. And so did the KKK. My little quaint, small town, as charming as it was, got to be on national news with the President of the United States and those assholes. And it was a source of embarrassment for a lot of us. And the KKK weren't wearing Jimmy Carter buttons. And a lot changed after that, and a lot didn't.

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1: Today is Tuesday, September 1st, and here are the latest stories from around New Brunswick and Atlantic Canada. New Brunswick is giving the green light, with conditions, to a major new power generation project in the Tantramar region. The province has granted conditional environmental approval for a proposed 500-megawatt generating station near Centre Village, to be developed by U.S.-based ProEnergy. The approval comes with 45 conditions, including requirements to monitor air and water quality and to develop a plan aimed at achieving net zero greenhouse gas emissions after the plant's first year of operation. The project has been controversial, with environmental groups and some local residents questioning the need for another fossil fuel generating station. The province and NB Power, however, have argued that additional generation will be needed to meet peak electricity demand and maintain reliability in the years ahead. And another major energy story is developing in northern New Brunswick. Two Mi'kmaq communities are looking at the possibility of replacing the coal-fired Belle Dune generating station with a transportable small modular nuclear reactor. Leaders from Pabineau First Nation and Eel River Bar First Nation are reviewing a proposal that could eventually provide enough electricity for tens of thousands of homes. The Belle Dune station is scheduled to stop burning coal by 2030, and proponents of the nuclear proposal say it could provide a lower carbon source of reliable electricity while creating economic opportunities for Indigenous communities. The idea remains in the review and development stage, with significant regulatory and community considerations still ahead. In Nova Scotia, recovery work continues following a train derailment in Truro. 14 CN railcars left the tracks Saturday evening. Three of the cars contained residual hydrogen peroxide, but officials say those cars have been secured and there is no danger to public safety. There were no reported injuries, fires, or leaks. CN crews have been working to recover the derailed cars and reopen the affected area, while the cause of the derailment remains under investigation. Also in Nova Scotia, two people are dead following a weekend crash on Highway 101 near Auburn. King's District RCMP say an eastbound Chevrolet Impala and a westbound Ford Escape collided head-on Saturday morning. The driver and sole occupant of each vehicle, a 63-year-old woman from Prospect and a 34-year-old man from Cambridge, were pronounced dead at the scene. Police are asking anyone who witnessed the collision or who may have dashcam video to contact the RCMP. Here in New Brunswick, horse owners are being warned about a possible exposure to equine herpes virus. The provincial chief veterinary officer has issued an advisory following a horse show in Sussex earlier this month. The warning applies to people who attended the 4-H Roundup show at the Kings County Fair Draft Horse Show. Officials say a horse connected to the event may have been exposed to the virus, and owners and trainers are being urged to monitor their animals and take appropriate biosecurity precautions. The province says the advisory is precautionary, but horse owners are being encouraged to take the potential exposure seriously. And in Prince Edward Island, school bus safety is getting renewed attention as students prepare to return to classrooms. The provincial government, police agencies, and school bus operators have launched a month-long campaign reminding motorists about the rules around school buses. Officials say drivers passing buses with their red lights flashing continues to be a persistent problem. The campaign is also aimed at students and parents, with reminders about staying safe at bus stops and encouraging people to report dangerous driving to police. And finally, a major Atlantic energy story continues to make headlines in Newfoundland and Labrador. The province, Quebec, and the federal government have reached a historic agreement involving the future development of Churchill Falls and Gull Island. The deal includes major federal financial support, expanded transmission capacity, and plans to develop additional clean power in Labrador. The federal government says the broader package represents nearly $70 billion in clean energy investment and could eventually produce about 14,000 megawatts of renewable electricity. Newfoundland, and Labrador says the agreement will provide the province with substantially greater economic benefits and more control over its electricity resources. Those are the latest regional headlines from New Brunswick and Atlantic Canada. More news and updates are ahead throughout the afternoon. My name is Bill Oxley, and now you're up to date.
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3: Here is your look at the weather for Fredericton, Oromocto, and the Capital Region. Tuesday, September 1st, expect a very pleasant start to September, with mainly sunny skies and any early morning fog patches dissipating. Temperatures will climb to a high of 24 degrees, with the humidex around 26. The UV index will be 6 or high, so some sun protection will be a good idea. Winds generally light. Tuesday night, clouds will increase late in the evening, with an overnight low near 11 degrees. Looking to Wednesday, September 2nd, look for a mix of sun and cloud, with another mild day and a high around 23 degrees. No significant precipitation is expected during the day. Wednesday night, cloudy periods, with temperatures dropping to around 12 degrees. Looking ahead, the weather pattern becomes more unsettled Thursday, with Environment Canada calling for a 60% chance of showers, followed by periods of rain Thursday night. Bottom line, a warm and mostly dry start to September for Fredericton, Oromocto, and the Capital Region, with Tuesday the sunnier of the 2 days and Wednesday still mild, with a mix of sun and cloud.
4: 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Good day, my relations. This is a story that was told by Elizabeth Noel from the Wabanaki Bilingual Program. This is a story about the cricket. Once upon a time, there was this cricket. He lived with his little son. They were very poor. They didn't even have anything to eat. This cricket did nothing, just goes around playing his flute all summer long. This cricket told his little son, "I'm hungry. Go borrow from your uncle something to grease our bread with." The boy goes off. Finally, he comes to the house of the spider where his uncle lived. "My father wants to borrow from you something to grease our bread with. Something to grease our bread with. That father of yours, he isn't worth anything, and he doesn't earn what you eat. He doesn't even gather food. All summer long, all he does is play his flute. He is so lazy." The spider turned around in his seat, his back to the boy. He gives him a fly's backbone. "Here, take this to him. Take this to your father. And don't ever come back here begging for food again. Have your father work. Have him go and find the food. And have him stop going around just playing his flute. The end.
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2: Today is Tuesday, September 1st, and here are the latest stories from around New Brunswick and Atlantic Canada. New Brunswick is giving the green light, with conditions, to a major new power generation project in the Tantramar region. The province has granted conditional environmental approval for a proposed 500-megawatt generating station near Centre Village, to be developed by U.S.-based ProEnergy. The approval comes with 45 conditions, including requirements to monitor air and water quality and to develop a plan aimed at achieving net zero greenhouse gas emissions after the plant's first year of operation. The project has been controversial, with environmental groups and some local residents questioning the need for another fossil fuel generating station. The province and NB Power, however, have argued that additional generation will be needed to meet peak electricity demand and maintain reliability in the years ahead. And another major energy story is developing in northern New Brunswick. Two Mi'kmaq communities are looking at the possibility of replacing the coal-fired Belle Dune generating station with a transportable small modular nuclear reactor. Leaders from Pabineau First Nation and Eel River Bar First Nation are reviewing a proposal that could eventually provide enough electricity for tens of thousands of homes. The Belle Dune station is scheduled to stop burning coal by 2030, and proponents of the nuclear proposal say it could provide a lower carbon source of reliable electricity while creating economic opportunities for Indigenous communities. The idea remains in the review and development stage, with significant regulatory and community considerations still ahead. In Nova Scotia, recovery work continues following a train derailment in Truro. 14 CN rail cars left the tracks Saturday evening. Three of the cars contained residual hydrogen peroxide, but officials say those cars have been secured and there is no danger to public safety. There were no reported injuries, fires, or leaks. CN crews have been working to recover the derailed cars and reopen the affected area, while the cause of the derailment remains under investigation. Also in Nova Scotia, two people are dead following a weekend crash on Highway 101 near Auburn. King's District RCMP say an eastbound Chevrolet Impala and a westbound Ford Escape collided head-on Saturday morning. The driver and sole occupant of each vehicle, a 63-year-old woman from Prospect and a 34-year-old man from Cambridge, were pronounced dead at the scene. Police are asking anyone who witnessed the collision or who may have dashcam video to contact the RCMP. Here in New Brunswick, horse owners are being warned about a possible exposure to equine herpes virus. The provincial chief veterinary officer has issued an advisory following a horse show in Sussex earlier this month. The warning applies to people who attended the 4-H Roundup show at the Kings County Fair Draft Horse Show. Officials say a horse connected to the event may have been exposed to the virus, and owners and trainers are being urged to monitor their animals and take appropriate biosecurity precautions. The province says the advisory is precautionary, but horse owners are being encouraged to take the potential exposure seriously. And in Prince Edward Island, school bus safety is getting renewed attention as students prepare to return to classrooms. The provincial government, police agencies, and school bus operators have launched a month-long campaign reminding motorists about the rules around school buses. Officials say drivers passing buses with their red lights flashing continues to be a persistent problem. The campaign is also aimed at students and parents, with reminders about staying safe at bus stops and encouraging people to report dangerous driving to police. And finally, a major Atlantic energy story continues to make headlines in Newfoundland and Labrador. the province, Quebec, and the federal government have reached a historic agreement involving the future development of Churchill Falls and Gull Island. The deal includes major federal financial support, expanded transmission capacity, and plans to develop additional clean power in Labrador. The federal government says the broader package represents nearly $70 billion in clean energy investment and could eventually produce about 14,000 megawatts of renewable electricity. Newfoundland and Labrador says the agreement will provide the province with substantially greater economic benefits and more control over its electricity resources. Those are the latest regional headlines from New Brunswick and Atlantic Canada. More news and updates are ahead throughout the afternoon. My name is Bill Oxley, and now you're up to date.
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3: Here is your look at the weather for Fredericton, Oromocto, and the Capital Region. Tuesday night, clouds will increase late in the evening with an overnight low near 11 degrees. Looking to Wednesday, September 2nd, look for a mix of sun and cloud, with another mild day and a high around 23 degrees. No significant precipitation is expected during the day. Wednesday night, cloudy periods, with temperatures dropping to around 12 degrees. Looking ahead, the weather pattern becomes more unsettled Thursday, with Environment Canada calling for a 60% chance of showers, followed by periods of rain Thursday night. Bottom line, a warm and mostly dry start to September for Fredericton, Oromocto, and the Capital Region, with Tuesday the sunnier of the 2 days, and Wednesday still mild with a mix of sun and cloud.
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2: Today is Tuesday, September 1st, and here are the latest stories from around New Brunswick and Atlantic Canada. New Brunswick is giving the green light, with conditions, to a major new power generation project in the Tantramar region. The province has granted conditional environmental approval for a proposed 500-megawatt generating station near Center Village, to be developed by U.S.-based ProEnergy. The approval comes with 45 conditions, including requirements to monitor air and water quality and to develop a plan aimed at achieving net zero greenhouse gas emissions after the plant's first year of operation. The project has been controversial, with environmental groups and some local residents questioning the need for another fossil fuel generating station. The province and NB Power, however, have argued that additional generation will be needed to meet peak electricity demand and maintain reliability in the years ahead. And another major energy story is developing in northern New Brunswick. Two Mi'kmaq communities are looking at the possibility of replacing the coal-fired Beldune generating station with a transportable small modular nuclear reactor. Leaders from Pabano First Nation and Eel River Bar First Nation are reviewing a proposal that could eventually provide enough electricity for tens of thousands of homes. The Beldune station is scheduled to stop burning coal by 2030, and proponents of the nuclear proposal say it could provide a lower carbon source of reliable electricity while creating economic opportunities for Indigenous communities. The idea remains in the review and development stage, with significant regulatory and community considerations still ahead. In Nova Scotia, recovery work continues following a train derailment in Truro. 14 CN rail cars left the tracks Saturday evening. Three of the cars contained residual hydrogen peroxide, but officials say those cars have been secured and there is no danger to public safety. There were no reported injuries, fires, or leaks. CN crews have been working to recover the derailed cars and reopen the affected area, while the cause of the derailment remains under investigation. Also in Nova Scotia, two people are dead following a weekend crash on Highway 101 near Auburn. King's District RCMP say an eastbound Chevrolet Impala and a westbound Ford Escape collided head-on Saturday morning. The driver and sole occupant of each vehicle, a 63-year-old woman from Prospect and a 34-year-old man from Cambridge, were pronounced dead at the scene. Police are asking anyone who witnessed the collision or who may have dashcam video to contact the RCMP. Here in New Brunswick, horse owners are being warned about a possible exposure to equine herpes virus. The provincial chief veterinary officer has issued an advisory following a horse show in Sussex earlier this month. The warning applies to people who attended the 4-H Roundup show at the Kings County Fair Draft Horse Show. Officials say a horse connected to the event may have been exposed to the virus, and owners and trainers are being urged to monitor their animals and take appropriate biosecurity precautions. The province says the advisory is precautionary, but horse owners are being encouraged to take the potential exposure seriously. And in Prince Edward Island, school bus safety is getting renewed attention as students prepare to return to classrooms. The provincial government, police agencies, and school bus operators have launched a month-long campaign reminding motorists about the rules around school buses. Officials say drivers passing buses with their red lights flashing continues to be a persistent problem. The campaign is also aimed at students and parents, with reminders about staying safe at bus stops and encouraging people to report dangerous driving to police. And finally, a major Atlantic energy story continues to make headlines in Newfoundland and Labrador. the province, Quebec, and the federal government have reached a historic agreement involving the future development of Churchill Falls and Gull Island. The deal includes major federal financial support, expanded transmission capacity, and plans to develop additional clean power in Labrador. The federal government says the broader package represents nearly $70 billion in clean energy investment and could eventually produce about 14,000 megawatts of renewable electricity. Newfoundland and Labrador says the agreement will provide the province with substantially greater economic benefits and more control over its electricity resources. Those are the latest regional headlines from New Brunswick and Atlantic Canada. More news and updates are ahead throughout the afternoon. My name is Bill Oxley, and now you're up to date.
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3: Here is your look at the weather for Fredericton, Oromocto, and the Capital Region. Tuesday night, clouds will increase late in the evening with an overnight low near 11 degrees. Looking to Wednesday, September 2nd, look for a mix of sun and cloud, with another mild day and a high around 23 degrees. No significant precipitation is expected during the day. Wednesday night, cloudy periods, with temperatures dropping to around 12 degrees. Looking ahead, the weather pattern becomes more unsettled Thursday, with Environment Canada calling for a 60% chance of showers, followed by periods of rain Thursday night. Bottom line, a warm and mostly dry start to September for Fredericton, Oromocto, and the Capital Region, with Tuesday the sunnier of the 2 days, and Wednesday still mild with a mix of sun and cloud.
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5: And this is a tune about coming to grips with things that you've done in life.

Thank you. This is a variation on a tune that's on my CD, Early Grave, and it's also on my solo acoustic live CD. It's called Walk in the Sun.

0: Hey, this is Matt Anderson. 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
4: Here is your look at the weather for Fredericton, Oromocto, and the Capital Region. Tuesday night, clouds will increase late in the evening with an overnight low near 11 degrees. Looking to Wednesday, September 2nd, look for a mix of sun and cloud, with another mild day and a high around 23 degrees. No significant precipitation is expected during the day. Wednesday night, cloudy periods, with temperatures dropping to around 12 degrees. Looking ahead, the weather pattern becomes more unsettled Thursday, with Environment Canada calling for a 60% chance of showers, followed by periods of rain Thursday night. Bottom line, a warm and mostly dry start to September for Fredericton, Oromocto, and the Capital Region, with Tuesday the sunnier of the 2 days, and Wednesday still mild with a mix of sun and cloud.
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2: Here is your look at the weather for Fredericton, Oromocto, and the Capital Region. Tuesday night, clouds will increase late in the evening with an overnight low near 11 degrees. Looking to Wednesday, September 2nd, look for a mix of sun and cloud, with another mild day and a high around 23 degrees. No significant precipitation is expected during the day. Wednesday night, cloudy periods, with temperatures dropping to around 12 degrees. Looking ahead, the weather pattern becomes more unsettled Thursday, with Environment Canada calling for a 60% chance of showers, followed by periods of rain Thursday night. Bottom line, a warm and mostly dry start to September for Fredericton, Oromocto, and the Capital Region, with Tuesday the sunnier of the 2 days, and Wednesday still mild with a mix of sun and cloud.
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2: Are you confident with your skills? 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It's free with Upskills for Work.